0: will undergo gantry testing today before being temporarily relocated to Station Pier in Melbourne. It's expected to sail to Hobart next month. This is Air News. The Warriors' stellar start to the NRL 2026 season has continued. Here's Andrew Lucas.
1: The Warriors have made it four wins on the trot, beating the Eels 36-14 in Sydney's West. The Kiwi side led 16-6 at half-time before Parramatta cut the deficit to 4 points after the break in front of over 16,000 fans. But the Warriors surged home with three unanswered tries. Ali Ofana Khan Pereira finished with a double for the victors. Andrew Lucas at CommBank Stadium.
0: The Raiders and Roosters also posted wins. St Kilda has jumped to eighth on the AFL ladder after defeating Carlton by 39 points, 16-12, 108 to 9-15-69. Saints coach Ross Lyon says despite a shaky start, it was a good result.
2: Yeah, we had our challenges up to half time, and then, you know, our contest and pressure, we took the game off them with our run and our ball movement, so scoring off turnovers, so that was really pleasing.
0: Earlier, Richmond snapped a 12-game losing streak to register their first win of 2026, defeating West Coast 99-88. Geelong beat North Melbourne 135-86. Brisbane too good for Essendon 143-79. In A-League men playoffs, a 1-0 win for Sydney over Melbourne Victory, and after penalties, a 2-1 win for Auckland over Melbourne City. And in the women's, Melbourne City are one step away from the grand final after claiming a 1-0 win in the first leg of their semi-final against arch rivals Melbourne Victory. Australian Independent Radio News.
3: And good morning again, everyone. The weather forecast for Shepparton today, Sunday the 3rd of May, is rain and 21 degrees. Overnight we'll be dropping down to 7. And then tomorrow, Monday, it's going to be a shower or 2 and 20. Tuesday, a shower or 2 and 19. And then Wednesday, a possible shower and 18. If you're heading for Melbourne today, they've got showers down there. Top temperature of 23. Overnight, they'll drop down to 11. And then tomorrow in our capital city, they're going to have a sunny morning and then a shower or 2 later in the day. Top temperature of 20 degrees. Currently here in Shepparton, we're spot on 19 degrees. 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You're now listening to Open Requests. You can request any type of song that you like, just your favourite song, and I'll do my best to play it for you. We've had some fantastic requests so far today, so yeah, keep up the good work, you guys. All right, we're going to go start off this hour with a track for Helen. Helen of Maroopna. She sends a cheerio to her three boys and everyone and requests Jim Reeves with Mexican Joe.

0: And it's hi now to Margie, Margie of Kai. And Margie sends a cheerio to Leslie and Helen of Kai. And a shout out for a good job done. Thank you for that, Margie. To myself, Yvonne and Chrissy. And you requested Marty Robbins with It's Not Love. Now, I hunted all over the place for that one, but I could not find it, Margie. It's not on our system. So I've given you Marty Robbins with Mr. Teardrop. Enjoy this one.
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All right. Now, look, I have promised twice and to give the Touch Lotto numbers out, and both times I've been so filled with all these requests that we're getting and hunting them up that I've forgotten. So I'm now going to do the Touch Lotto numbers for last night, draw number 4673. It's for the 2nd of May, and the numbers were 9, 18, 19, 29, 34, and 45. And the supplementaries were 8 and 28. Okay, now I hope I can do this again at 10:30. I'll try and remember. I hope you had a win. All right, now we've got a request from John of Shepparton. He sends a cheerio to myself, Yvonne and Chrissy, and has requested Slim Dusty, and I think the name of the song was The Son of Noisy Dan. Enjoy this one, John.

And we're now saying hi to Terry. Terry of Shepparton. He sends a cheerio to all listeners and has requested Slim Dusty with Walkin' on My Way.

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6: The Kyabraman District Country Music and Variety Club has a Country Music Day happening today, Sunday the 3rd of May, at the Kyabram Club, 82 Allen Street in Kyabram. 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Walk-up artists are most welcome, and for further information, you can phone 0427 314 866. Have a wonderful time at the Old Time Dance, which also will be held today, Sunday the 3rd of May, from 1 o'clock at the lovely Yarrawea Hall. 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For more information, please call Phil on 0428 732 348. And here's one for your diary so you don't miss out. 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
6: And we'll go back to the music now for Steve. Steve of Finlay. He's sending a cheerio to Kimmy and Kate and myself, Yvonne and Chrissy, and has requested Dwight Yoakam with Turn It On, Turn It Up, Turn Me Loose.

Okay, well, I threatened to do the Touch Lotto numbers again at 10:30, so that's what it is now, so I will redo those. It's Lotto draw number 4673. It's for the 2nd of May, which was last night, and the Touch Lotto numbers were 9, 18, 19, 29, 34, and 45. The supplementaries were 8 and 28. I hope you had a great win. All right, well, let's go back to the music again now. And we're saying hi to Anne of Pecola. She sends a cheerio and a big hug to Yvonne and Chrissy, and a big hi to myself and all listeners. And she's requested Slim Dusty with Something in the Pilliga.

0: might like that again.
1: Now, I meant to mention also that Kim from Finlay requested that song, Something in the Pilliga by Slim Dusty. I didn't do that. There was two people that requested the same song. So, yeah, Kim says, give a big shout out to myself, Yvonne, Chrissy and all listeners. And, yeah, I hope you enjoyed that song too, Kim from Finlay. All right, I've got heaps of songs coming in still, and yeah, I don't know whether we'll have to stop them shortly. But anyway, we've got Katie from Shepparton. She sends a cheerio to myself, Yvonne and Chrissy, to now something to do with Rod of at Katandra West. And Steve in Finlay and Vicky in Stanhope. Yeah, I can't work that one out. Anyway, Katie has requested Kenny Rogers singing about The Coward of the County.

0: And I did get it wrong there. The ladies came in and explained to me that it was for Di and Rod at Katandra West. Hope you enjoyed that too, Di and Rod. All right, we'll get back to the music shortly.
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0: And it's hi to Sunshine of Finlay. And we got a cheerio to Steve, Katie, Kimmy, Vicky, myself, Yvonne and Chrissy. And Sunshine's requested Slim Dusty with Boomeroo Flyer.

And it's now saying hi to Neville of Rushworth. And Neville sends a cheerio to myself, Yvonne and Chrissy, and to all listeners. And he's requested Let Me Be There by Olivia Newton-John.

0: And it's now high to Marilyn, Marilyn of Kiala. She sends a cheerio to all listeners and has requested Charlie Lansbury singing Love Me Every Second.
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Graham, we got one more track for this session, and that's to Darky of Shepparton. He sends a cheerio to myself, Yvonne and Chrissy, and says, take care on the wet roads. Good advice there, Darky, well done. And he's requested Susie Quattro singing Devil Gate Drive, a great song there. All right, well, we're down to the last hour now of open requests, so I think we've got a fair few going, but if you'd like to ring in your favourite song, certainly do that in the very near future, because we're filling up fast. So here comes Susie Quattro with Devil Gate Drive.

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1: Hello, I'm Sarah Warmby. Northern Territory police have now charged a 47-year-old with the murder of 5-year-old Kumanjayi little baby. The man, previously identified as the person of interest, remains under heavy guard in Darwin after being moved from Alice Springs following violent riots outside the local hospital. Detectives say significant investigations are ongoing, with the suspect expected to appear in court via video link this week. The Energy Minister says 4 billion litres of fuel will be delivered to Australia over the next 4 weeks. In his weekly update on fuel stocks, Chris Bowen says there are 43 days worth of petrol, 33 days of diesel and 28 days worth of jet fuel.
2: Australia is very well placed, given all the steps the government and industry working together have taken over the last 6 weeks or so. We are now in a position where we can say we are very well placed to weather this storm, but it would be better if the storm ended.
1: Meanwhile, the Prime Minister is facing mounting pressure to extend the 26-cent fuel excise cut beyond the 30th of June. Oil bosses are now warning global fuel buffers are almost depleted while the Strait of Hormuz remains largely closed. The federal government says the economic damage from the conflict will have a long tail, but it's yet to be confirmed whether or not taxpayers will receive further relief at the pump. An 8-month police investigation into drug trafficking in the southwest of New South Wales has ended with dozens of arrests and the seizure of more than $100,000 in cash. Toby Goff has the details.
3: The streets of Chinchilla and Miles have been the focus of a major police crackdown over the weekend. Operation X-Ray Discourse, targeting a sophisticated syndicate allegedly trafficking cocaine, ice and cannabis across the region. Officers have executed 18 search warrants over the weekend so far, resulting in 38 people being charged with a total of 496 offences. 7 of those suspects are facing serious charges of trafficking dangerous drugs. Police say there's a zero tolerance policy for those bringing harm to rural towns, noting the supply of these drugs has had a profound and far-reaching impact on local families. Officers are crediting the success of the raids to information provided by the public through Crime Stoppers and are urging anyone with further intelligence to come forward.
1: In AIR Medical News, a new study has found placentas can identify if a child is at risk of developing allergies. Sean Bindley reports.
4: Phase one of the MARTA research study has already been completed. It proved the genetic profile of a newborn's placenta of babies determined if it will be susceptible to food allergies. Study lead Professor Vicky Clifton says they now want to develop a predicted test.
5: It could be a consumer-driven test where parents who are concerned about whether their child is going to develop an allergy can actually use this test. And the test would be really to identify whether their child is at high or low risk.
1: And briefly, Australia's peak medical body is raising concerns potentially harmful unapproved nicotine pouches are being heavily promoted to young people. This is AIR News. To AFL, and Geelong has stormed past North Melbourne with a 9-goal fourth quarter to record a 135-86 win. Cats coach Chris Scott giving credit to the Kangaroos.
6: The opposition were probably what we expected. They are stacked with talent, really good around the contest, and the numbers this year, suggested that.
1: Wins also to the Saints, Lions and Tigers. The Roosters have climbed into the top four after a 38-24 victory over the Broncos in the NRL. The Warriors and Raiders also had wins. Formula One, and after a 5-week layoff, the action returns to Miami for the fourth race of the season. Air Sports' Paul Walsh has the details.
7: Current Drivers' Championship leader Kimi Antonelli has once again shown he's a force to be reckoned with after claiming pole position at the Miami Formula One Motor Racing Grand Prix. The 19-year-old held off stiff challenges from Max Verstappen and Charles Leclerc and will now be looking to secure his third title in a row. For the McLarens, Lando Norris registered fourth fastest and will start from the second row, while Oscar Piastri will be disappointed with his time that will see him start from seventh place on the grid. For the lead-back Antonelli, it was a satisfying session.
8: Yeah, it was a good quali. Obviously got a little bit too excited in that last lap of Q3, but The first lap was good enough, and I'm really happy with that.
7: Paul Walsh for Air Sport.
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10: And good morning again, everyone. The weather forecast for the rest of today, Sunday the 3rd of May, is rain, and it's certainly raining at the moment, and a top temperature of 21. Overnight we'll be dropping down to 7. Then tomorrow, Monday, it's going to be a shower or two and a top temperature of 20. Tuesday, shower or two and 19. And then Wednesday, possible shower and 18. If you're heading for Melbourne today, they're going to have showers down there, top temperature of 23. Overnight, they'll drop down to 11. And then tomorrow morning, there'll be nice and sunny in Melbourne. And then in the afternoon, a shower or two and a top temperature of 20. Currently here in Shepparton, we're on spot on 18.5 degrees. You're live and local on 1FM. And we're into the last hour now of open requests. So if you haven't heard your favourite song for a while, give us a call on 58313131. My phone ladies will take your request and I will certainly do my best to play it for you. That's what we're doing for Leslie of Kyabram. She sends a cheerio to Helen and Margie of Kai and all listeners and myself, Yvonne and Chrissy. And Leslie's requested Neil Diamond with Sweet Caroline.

0: And it's high now to Marie from Wai'i. She sends you cheerio and says hello to Rick, and has requested Smile by Nat King Cole. I'm looking forward to hearing this one.
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And it's high now to Tommy. Tommy of Shepparton. He sends a cheerio to Heather, his wife, to Di Hunter, and to Judy Johnson, as well as myself, Yvonne, and Chrissy. Tommy's requested Carlene Carter singing Every Little Thing.

And we're saying hi now to Helen of Maroopna, and she sends a cheerio to everyone, and she's requested this one, the tongue tire. I always call this one. It's Reg Poole with 1-1 Was a Racehorse. How he does this, I'm not sure, but he does a fantastic job with it.

0: Sanders, hi now to Carmel. Carmel from Undera. She sends you cheerio to her husband, Colin, her family and friends, and all here at 1FM. And she's requested Emmylou Harris with Six White Cadillacs. We'll have a few words from our sponsors before we have this song.
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0: And it's back to the music now with Carmel. Carmel of Undera. She sends a cheerio to her husband, Colin, her family and friends, and all here at 1FM. And she's requested Emmylou Harris with Six White Cadillacs.

0: And it's hi now to Lorraine. Lorraine of Harmony Village. She sends a cheerio to all at Harmony Village and also my good friends at Murchison. And she's requested Wayne Horsburgh singing Forever and Ever.
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And for those people who are listening, we have room for about three more of your favourite tracks. So if you'd like to give us a quick ring, we can fit those in at the end of the program today. We're saying hi to Michael from Numurkah. He sends a cheerio to everyone. And he's requested Black Sabbath singing Changes.

And they were saying hi now to Lola, Lola of Cobram. She sends a big cheerio to everyone here at the station and, of course, our audience. And she's requested Roy Orbison singing Blue Bayou.

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4: And before I do anything else and go on any further, I'd like to thank my absolutely fantastic phone ladies today. They have just done an absolutely fabulous job. They've been just literally taking phone calls all the way through for the 4 hours that we've been on air. And I do thank them for an absolutely great job. Thanks, girls, Yvonne and Chrissy. And I look forward to seeing you two in another fortnight's time, and we can do the same again. All right, well, we're saying hi to Helen now, Helen of Maroopna, and she's requested Lonnie Lee singing about Starlight, Star Bright.

0: And it's high now to Tree of Benalla. And she sends a cheerio to myself, Yvonne and Chrissy, and has requested Jade Hurley with Thank You for Just Being You.
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He started out doing Johnny Ray impersonations at Leichhardt Police Boys Club and various other places. You know, he was a bit of a scrawny kid, a little bit rough. And I think fully realizing that one day he'd have a hit record like So Tough. Well, the mid-50s and he was an up-and-coming star. Visiting American acts soon found that out. You know, he made it almost impossible for them to follow him on stage at the Sydney Stadium. Remember when he'd sing Shout? Yeah. Well, came the late 50s and he was still going strong. Then in June of 1960, boy, things really started going wrong. He was nearly killed in a shocking car smash. He needed over 60 stitches in his face, and then nervous breakdowns became almost commonplace. But like the trooper he was, he rode out the storm. And but then came the 70s, and as an entertainer, a star was reborn. And another so-called comeback. I think this was the third. And then came 1974.

coming back for more was the famous quote that all life is an experiment, and the more experiments you make, the better. So what if you do get kicked down in the dirt and trodden upon? Get up and fight back, because you'll never fall as hard again. Well, he certainly lived life like that, and at all times he showed tons of sincerity. And as an example of what I mean, you'd have to hear and see him sing. Hey, do you remember his beautiful version of the great country song, Just a Closer Walk with Thee?

0: And it's high now to Betty of Kyabram. She has requested Wayne Horsburgh with Angels Turn the Lights On in Heaven Tonight. I'm sorry, Betty, we have not got that one in the system. I've hunted around to see if I can find that, and my phone ladies have been looking as well, but we can't get that one. But we have got one here by Wayne Horsburgh called Sunny Day Girl. I'll play that one for you, Betty.
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And that just about finishes me up for the day. I'll be I've got a couple of tracks to go before I head out of here, but I just want to play one more for Connie from Katandra. She requested earlier on Sailor by Petula Clark. I'll play that one, and then we'll finish up with a couple of other just minor ones.

And we're going to finish up now with The Impossible Dream by Roger Whittaker, and then, of course, Vera Lynn. Bye for now.

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1: Hello, I'm Sarah Warmby. Hopes of an end to the Iran war have been dashed as ceasefire talks appear to have stalled. US President Donald Trump says he has not ruled out further military action. Meanwhile, Israel has resumed bombing areas of southern Lebanon. He's the BBC's John Donison.
2: The so-called ceasefire in Lebanon doesn't appear to exist. The health ministry says 8 people were killed and over 20 injured in the town of Habush, where Israel had issued an evacuation order. There were also strikes in the southern towns of Zarahie and Tyre. 4 women and a child were among those killed, according to Lebanese officials. The Iranian-backed militia group Hezbollah targeted Israeli troops operating in the south. With fighting ongoing on a daily basis, there are growing fears of a full-scale resumption of the war.
1: The federal government will commit $1.8 billion in this month's budget to make Medicare urgent care clinics a permanent fixture of the health system. Prime Minister Anthony Albanese says the funding will secure all 137 existing clinics, providing 100% bulk billed care, helping to divert non-emergency patients away from hospital waiting rooms. The Victorian Liberals have declared victory in the Nepean by-election in the first major test of the party's strength against One Nation ahead of the November state election. Anthony Marsh will be the new Nepean member, enabling the Liberals to hold on to the seat after Sam Groth quit. He successfully fended off Pauline Hanson's candidate, Darren Herkus, saying it's the honour of his life.
3: I'll be on the ground each and every single day fighting for the people of Nepean as we lead into one of the most important state elections that we've seen. Thank you to everyone for putting their faith in me. I'll not let you down and you won't regret it.
1: An inspired young female pilot is attempting a Guinness World Record and at the same time is raising funds and awareness for the Little Wings charity. Travelling anti-clockwise around Australia solo, she's currently made it to Perth in Western Australia. Terry Daniel has more.
4: Rose Donald is just 17 years old and comes from Melbourne. She doesn't have a car licence yet, but she does have a private pilot's licence and she's attempting to break a record flying solo around Australia at 17. In her Cessna 172, Rose has made it to Jandakot in Perth, having now covered Victoria, New South Wales, Queensland, the Northern Territory and northwest Western Australia. Before heading east across the Nullarbor Plain this week, she's using the stop for a maintenance check.
5: Jandakot's a big centre. Like, I had my 50 hourly done in Broome and we decided it's just good in every location to get the plane checked over, making sure everything's working properly. I don't consider myself a mechanic by any means, so just getting some of the professionals to look over it properly, making sure I haven't missed anything and making sure I get home safe to Melbourne.
4: Rose will be heading to Esperance and then Kalgoorlie before crossing the Nullarbor Plain. You can follow Rose on the Little Wings website. Terry Daniel, Air News.
1: And briefly, new research suggests a morning omelette could be a key weapon in the fight against dementia. It found that people who eat just 2 eggs a week have a lower risk of developing Alzheimer's disease. This is Air News. The Lions defeated the Bombers 143-79 in the AFL, but questions are being asked after an image of Brisbane's dressing room whiteboard was published. The board carried summaries written on the Bombers' lineup, detailing their strengths and weaknesses, as well as some private details of Essendon players. When questioned, Brisbane coach Chris Fagan was defensive and pushed back.
6: I'm not going to comment about what was written on that whiteboard, because from our perspective, it's private information. You know, somebody illegally took photos of information that was on a whiteboard and then decided to make a hero of themselves and put it out in the public domain.
1: The club has since issued an apology to the Essendon players. In the other games, wins to the Tigers, Cats and Saints. In rugby league, a frustrated Gold Coast coach, Josh Hannay, says his team took a soft approach in their 28-12 loss to Canberra. The Titans rarely threatened the Raiders, with Hannay saying it was difficult to watch.
7: Yeah, you don't see the signs, but I just thought we started with a soft mentality and they just, you know, came here to work hard for each other and Yeah, we had a couple of chances, but the reality is we were never really in that.
1: The Warriors have made it four wins in a row, beating the Eels 36-14. The Roosters down the Broncos 38-24. And in Super Rugby, wins to Fiji, the Blues and the Reds. Australian Independent Radio News.
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0: Hello?
1: Hello, Loretta?
0: Darling, I knew it was you.
1: Loretta, there's something I've just got to tell you.
0: Oh, please, tell me what to do.
1: I don't really know how to say this, but I want to

0: No, you don't understand, Loretta. I'm trying to tell you that I...
1: The talk is around that we're through.
0: Yeah, I know. I've heard it too.
1: Oh, darling, tell me what to do.
0: But that's just it. That's what I'm trying to tell you. I want to tell you.

0: know you know that I never thought it would come to this.
1: You tell me it's over and done.
0: I really thought that I loved you, and you know that.
1: You say that you've had all your fun.
0: And you just got to believe me. I never meant to hurt you.
1: But I can't believe
0: this is the hardest thing that I've ever had to do. And it hurts me.
1: As soon as I hang up the phone.
0: Yeah, I'll be gone.
1: As soon as I hang up the phone.
0: Goodbye, Loretta.

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The vent is blowing with a burning heat, and I'm hanging on tight with my six little feet. 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

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Cows say tongue. He spoke about justice, but nobody stirred. He felt like an outcast, alone in the herd. Cow doll drums. He mooed, we must fight, escape or we'll die. Cows gathered around, cause the stakes were so high. Bad cow pun. 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Cows are bummed. He was a scrawny calf who looked rather woozy. No one suspected he was packing an Uzi. Cows with guns. They came with a needle to stick in his thigh. He kicked for the groin. He pissed in their eye.

crashed the gate in a great stampede, tipped over milk truck, torched all the feed. Cows have fun. 60 police cars were piled in a heap, covered in cow pies, covered up deep. Much cow dung. Black smoke rising, darkening the day. 12 burning McDonald's. Have it your way.

The president said, enough is enough, these uppity cattle, it's time to get tough. Cow dung flung. The newspapers gloated, folks sighed with relief. Tomorrow at noon, they would all be ground beef. Cows on buns. The cows were surrounded, they waited and prayed. They mooed their last moos, they chewed their last hay. Cows outgunned. The order was given to turn cows to whoppers, enforced by the might of 10,000 coppers. But on the horizon, surrounding the shoppers, came the deafening roar of chickens in choppers.

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And now everyone is watching, and I guess at last she found her dream, 'cause there she goes, and she's riding

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And I realize that I was only dreaming. For there's a guard and there's a sad old padre. Arm in arm, we'll walk at daybreak, when again I'll touch the green, green grass of home.

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1: Hello, I'm Sarah Wombe. Australia's fuel prices will climb as oil hits a new wartime regional high. Carolee Katsimbalis reports.
2: The cost of petrol and diesel is set to climb again in coming weeks. Pressure now building on the federal government to extend its 26-cent cut to the fuel excise beyond the June 30 deadline. It's been a two-week window of relief at the pump for motorists after the US-Iran ceasefire, but those peace talks have stalled indefinitely. Oil prices now trading at $174 a barrel, their highest level since Iran all but closed the Strait of Hormuz on February 28.
1: New analysis shows the average Australian would see their maximum home buying budget shrink by almost $12,000 if the RBA lifts rates for a third consecutive month. All four big banks expect the board to raise the cash rate when they meet on Tuesday. Sally Tindall from Canstar says that would push more home buyers to the sidelines.
3: Every time the RBA lifts the cash rate, the maximum amount someone can borrow from the bank gets a haircut. We've already seen two cash rate cuts. That's put some borrowers on the sidelines for now.
1: The mood in Alice Springs remains fragile 1 week after the abduction and murder of a young girl from the old-timers camp. Following violent riots sparked by the discovery of her body on Thursday, the family of Kumanjaya Little Baby is calling for peace in a united grief. 47-year-old Jefferson Lewis has been arrested in relation to her death as authorities maintain a heavy presence to prevent further unrest in the region. A suspected double murder in Sydney Southwest has turned into a triple homicide investigation. A 64-year-old man who was found fighting for life at a Rosemeadow home early this morning has died in Liverpool Hospital. He was found at the property alongside the bodies of a woman in her 60s and a man in his 20s. Reporter Jack Hahn says the 32-year-old suspect is now in custody.
4: He's been taken to Campbelltown Police Station where he is assisting with inquiry. The state's homicide squad has been sent to the scene, Juliet Close, in the suburb of Rosemeadow in the Campbelltown area, to now begin this investigation.
1: Medical experts from around the country are calling for greater regulation of nicotine pouches. The Australian Medical Association is concerned unapproved products are entering the market and are being promoted to younger people, much like vaping products. AMA Vice President Associate Professor Julian Raitt says these items can have significant side effects.
5: We're seeing people getting raised blood pressure, a lot of mouth and gum irritation, also some stomach upsets. So where these products are being used, particularly where they have very high levels of nicotine, way beyond what the average cigarette might contain.
1: Also in news, Prime Minister Anthony Albanese has confirmed he intends to lead Labor to the next federal election in 2 years' time. Today marks 1 year since the party won a record 94 seats in the 2025 election. And the government is working with industry to tackle a fresh mouse plague across South Australia and Western Australia. This is Air News. The Warriors' stellar start to the NRL 2026 season has continued. Here's Andrew Lucas.
6: The Warriors have made it four wins on the trot, beating the Eels 36-14 in Sydney's West. The Kiwi side led 16-6 at half-time before Parramatta cut the deficit to 4 points after the break in front of over 16,000 fans. But the Warriors surged home with three unanswered tries. Ali Ofana, Khan Pereira finished with a double for the victors. Andrew Lucas at Combank Stadium.
1: The Raiders and Roosters also posted wins. St Kilda has jumped to eighth on the AFL ladder after defeating Carlton by 39 points, 16-12-108 to 9-15-69. Saints coach Ross Lyon says despite a shaky start, it was a good result.
7: Yeah, we had our challenges up to half time, and then, you know, our contest and pressure, we took the game off them with our run and our ball movement, so scoring off turnovers, so it was really pleasing.
8: Earlier, Richmond snapped a 12-game losing streak to register their first win of 2026, defeating West Coast 99-88. Geelong beat North Melbourne 135-86. Brisbane too good for Essendon 143-79. In A-League men playoffs, a 1-0 win for Sydney over Melbourne Victory, and after penalties, a 2-1 win for Auckland over Melbourne City. And in the women's, Melbourne City are one step away from the grand final after claiming a 1-0 win in the first leg of their semi-final against arch-rivals Melbourne Victory. Australian Independent Radio News.
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Welcome back to another hour of 1FM's First Nations Mix. The next hour you'll be hanging out with Deadly Jim, playing you the deadliest tracks coming from First Nations artists straight to you. To start us off tonight, we're going to go with Freight Man by Josie.

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Up next, we've got the Deans of Soul with Views from the Ceiling. 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

That was Little Things performed by Ziggy Ramo and Paul Kelly. And before that, we had View from the Ceiling by the Deans of Soul. 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And I'm Deadly Jim, playing you the deadliest tracks. Now, before the break, we can fit in one more song, so we'll go with the King Stingray one, Camp Dog.

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9: 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It's sung in part Yorta Yorta language. It's called Yinya Malana Winya.

And that's King of Disappointment by Jem Casadale, an awesome track played here on the First Nations Mix at 1FM. And before that, we had No Fixed Address with 40,000 Years and Maddie Walker with Yinya Malana Winya. Up next, I got a track that I really like playing here on First Nations Mix. It's by Membali. It's called Legend of the Devil Dance.

0: And that was Chills by Leah Flanagan. Before that, we had Great Southern Land by Mitch Tambo and Reagan, and Legend of the Devil Dance by Man Bali. Hope you're enjoying these First Nations tracks here at 1FM with the First Nations Mix. We're going to have a short break, and then before the end of the hour, we can fit a couple more songs in.
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And that's all for tonight with the First Nations Mix here at 1FM. You've been hanging out with Deadly Jim. But for now,

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1: Welcome back to another hour of the First Nations Mix here at 1FM. You're hanging out with Deadly Jim, and I've got a Robbie Miller track from his 2021 album, Little Love. It's called The Come Down. Hope you enjoy it. Darwin.

And that was Don't You Worry by Electric Fields. You're listening to First Nations Mix here at 1FM. And as I was just walking through the 1FM building, I noticed a signed Troy Cassidaly photograph on the wall, or poster on the wall. So I thought it'd be necessary to play one of his songs. So I have an old song. It was an old poster, so I'll put on an old song. They Don't Make Him Like That Anymore by Troy Cassidaly. Hope you enjoy.

Robert Nemeth, Lady Catherine, Fred Holland, Jay Aiken, Dawn Frame, Mama Shirley, Kingsford Smith, Van Gogh.

And that was Troy Cassidaly with They Don't Make Them Like That Anymore. Hope you enjoyed that country track here at 1FM. 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

That was Vain by Maddie Colville Walker. And before that, we had Jailhouse Rock by Vic Sims, Max Silver, and Roger Knox. You're listening to 1FM's First Nation Mix, and you're hanging out with Deadly Jim. And we're going towards the last half of the show, but up next, we've got a Mitch Tambo song.

And that was Emily Waramara with Lady Blue. And before that, we had You're the Voice by Mitch Tambo. Now, I've got a whole list of country artists here, so I'm really excited to go through them and play them all to my listeners for the First Nations Mix here at 1FM. First, we'll start off with, you may have heard of him before, Brian R. Peacock with High Feelings.

0: And that was a collaboration between Emma Donovan and the Putbacks with My Goodness, before her soul, funk and gospel output with the Putbacks, before her black arm band years, and even before the Stiff Gins. There were Emma Donovan outfits of silk and sequins, and two song sets of the biggest country hits. Little Emma, at 11 years old, would travel out to Tamworth with the family country music band, the Donovans, performing in the music festivals, busking competitions and talent quests. Armfuls of winners' trophies came her way. But eventually, so did time when, at 16 years old, Emma began to think country music was all too daggy. After all, Christina New, Lauryn Hill and Mariah Carey weren't getting around singing country, were they? Within a couple of years, Donovan had co-founded the Stiff Gins, and shortly afterwards went on to sing with the Black Arm Band, and in collaboration with their heroes Archie Roach, Ruby Hunter, Christina New, Yothu Yindi and Paul Kelly. She continues to perform alongside some of Australian music's most notable names, including Indigenous stars Briggs, AB Original, Dan Sultan, Shelai Morris and Spinifex Gum, in styles ranging from soul to reggae to R&B and gospel. New album Till My Song Is Done compromises 11 tracks written by and produced by Donovan and Mick Mega, the Putbacks, the Bamboos, Kate Cerebo, the Pigram Brothers, Ross Hannaford. It's an album that sees Donovan's return to her creative and performing roots, a getting back to the sounds of country with the feeling of being on country. There you go, everyone. That's Emma Donovan, and you're listening to 1FM with the First Nations Mix, and you're hanging out with Deadly Jim. We'll be back to some King Stingray right after the break.
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8: 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Just go to the Shepparton Heritage Centre at 154 Wellsford Street, opposite the police station. They're open Tuesday.

0: 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That's 4831 8659 to learn more. And that is a great opportunity. Believe me, I was a volunteer there myself. It is a wonderful place, the Shepparton Heritage Centre. They're looking for dedicated volunteers to assist in preserving and maintaining the rich historical records and collections of Shepparton. It's very rewarding work. Just get along to the Shepparton Heritage Centre. They're at 154 Wells Street opposite the police station. They're open Tuesday to Sunday from 10:30 a.m. to 4 p.m. or you can call them on 4831 8659 to learn more. This has been a community service announcement on 1FM.
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That was Get Me Out by King Stingray. What a track and what absolute talent coming from the Northern Territory, King Stingray are. You're listening to 1FM with the First Nations Mix. And up next, I've got an Xavier Rudd song coming up, Stony Creek.

0: That was Stony Creek by Xavier Rudd. Now I hope you're ready to party with Christina New.
1: I'd like to put a request on for Lizzie Mosby. Material call from all Ivo stuff, yo, York Island. 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
0: It's the last song. 1FM.

That was Christina News Party, and you've been hanging out with Deadly Jim here at 1FM with the First Nations Mix. And for tonight, we're calling a close. This is the end of the hour. Bye for now, but I'll see you next time.

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1: I'm Mark Dransfield. The Federal Opposition says the government should consider extending the fuel excise cut beyond the June 30 deadline. The levy was halved by 26 cents per litre last month following skyrocketing petrol and diesel prices caused by the Iran war. The government is yet to confirm whether it'll extend the relief despite the Strait of Hormuz remaining mostly shut. But Nationals MP David Littleproud says he expects the measure will need to be prolonged.
2: The bombs are going to continue to drop, and so therefore the straits are going to continue to be blocked, and that means we're going to have supply issues. That's going to put more pressure back on prices, and I think the government is going to have to keep some flexibility around that support.
1: American budget airline Spirit has ceased operations, leaving thousands of passengers with cancelled flights. More from Nine's US correspondent Reid Butler.
3: The rising cost of jet fuel, it's more than doubled as a result of the war in Iran, is among the reasons why Spirit Airlines has collapsed, and it is understandable to be worried other low-cost carriers could go the same way. Spirit is like the Jetstar of America in terms of offering cheaper prices without a premium service. But the airline was struggling before the war with huge debt following two bankruptcies. A last-minute desperate bid for a government bailout failed to materialise, and now 17,000 people are out of a job, and people who bought tickets are wondering what's next. Reid Butler, Los Angeles.
1: The man charged with the murder of Kumanjai Little Baby in Alice Springs is expected to face court next week. 47-year-old Jefferson Lewis has been moved from Alice Springs to Darwin after riots outside a local hospital. Meantime, New South Wales police say a man may have killed his brother and parents in a drug-induced frenzy in their Sydney home before returning to the crime scene. Emergency crews called to Rosemeadow near Campbelltown this morning found the bodies of a 65-year-old woman and 25-year-old man. A 64-year-old man found injured at the scene died in hospital. Police Superintendent Grant Healy says a 32-year-old man arrested at the house is being questioned.
4: It's very early in the investigation, so I can't speculate on what happened. We know it's a family unit, and we're trying to work our way through with what happened during the evening.
1: Meantime, an 8-month police investigation into drug trafficking in Queensland's southwest has ended with dozens of arrests and the seizure of more than $100,000 in cash. Toby Goff has the details.
5: The streets of Chinchilla and Miles have been the focus of a major police crackdown over the weekend, Operation X-Ray Discourse, targeting a sophisticated syndicate allegedly trafficking cocaine, ice and cannabis across the region. Officers have executed 18 search warrants over the weekend so far, resulting in 38 people being charged with a total of 496 offences. Seven of those suspects are facing serious charges of trafficking dangerous drugs. Police say there's a zero-tolerance policy for those bringing harm to rural towns, noting the supply of these drugs has had a profound and far-reaching impact on local families. Officers are crediting the success of the raids to information provided by the public through Crime Stoppers and are urging anyone with further intelligence to come forward.
1: And the cost of some vet bills for emergencies is now more than the price of a car. Latest figures show complex conditions like lymphoma in animals can cost up to $60,000 to treat. This is AIR News. First to NRL, and late in the game, the Knights led the Rabbitohs 34-26 in Newcastle. Shortly, the Sharks play West Tigers in Cronulla. The confirmed departure of Jerome Luai to the PNG Chiefs has left many predicting the Tigers' fine form to slip. Sharks prop Toby Rudolph has told Nine he begs to differ.
6: I think it will actually have a galvanising effect, if I'm being honest. I think it's going to be a reason for them to lift up, and I think we had a hard job for us before this happened, but now it's even greater. So
1: AFL, and a short time ago in the first quarter, Melbourne led the Sydney Swans 9-7 at the SCG. Formula One, and after a five-week layoff, the action returns to Miami for the fourth race of the season. AIR Sports' Paul Walsh has the details.
7: Current Drivers' Championship leader Kimi Antonelli has once again shown he's a force to be reckoned with after claiming pole position at the Miami Formula One Motor Racing Grand Prix. The 19-year-old held off stiff challenges from Max Verstappen and Charles Leclerc and will now be looking to secure his third title in a row. For the McLarens, Lando Norris registered fourth fastest and will start from the second row, while Oscar Piastri will be disappointed with his time that will see him start from seventh place on the grid. For the laid-back Antonelli, it was a satisfying session.
8: Yeah, it was a good quali. You know, obviously got a little bit too excited in that last lap of Q3, but the first lap was good enough, and I'm really happy with that.
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9: Well, it didn't work again, so we'll see what happens with that one. We'll try it in a moment. I've tried a different connection. So, well, our weather report for the rest of Sunday. Cloudy, there's still a very high chance of rain. I've got 20 mil in the gauge at home. Becoming less likely this evening, there is a chance of a thunderstorm during the late afternoon. Possibly severe. We've had heavy rain that may lead to flash flooding. Northeasterly winds from 20 to 25 k's, tending northerly in the middle of the day. They've done that all right. Becoming light in the evening, and a top today of 21 degrees. And right now, we're sitting on 14.8, so it's a little bit cooler outside, that's for sure. It'll drop down to 7 overnight tonight, a mostly sunny morning. Medium chance of showers, most likely in the late afternoon and evening. Light winds becoming northerly in the morning, then tending northwesterly in the middle of the day. A top tomorrow of 19. A 60% chance of rain, and we could get up to 1 millimetre. Then on Tuesday, after an overnight minimum of 9, a cloudy day with a slight chance of a shower, most likely in the morning. Light winds becoming westerly during the morning, then becoming light during the day, and a top of 18 for Tuesday. Wednesday, cloudy, a high chance of showers in the evening. Light winds becoming northwesterly during the afternoon, becoming light during the evening, and a top of 18. Excuse me. And then on Thursday, a partly cloudy day with a high chance of showers, most likely during the morning. Westerly winds tending southwesterly during the morning, and a top of a cooler 13. 70% chance of rain, could get up to 5 millimetres on Tuesday. Then at the end of the week on Friday, a cloudy day with a medium chance of showers, westerly winds tending southwesterly during the day, and 17. Now, down to our capital city, Melbourne's forecast is very high chance of showers, but becoming less likely this evening. There's a chance of a thunderstorm, possibly severe, especially over the outer east and nearby hills, and heavy rain that could lead to flash flooding. Northerly winds and a top of 23. Right now, Melbourne's sitting on 19. Just a shade warmer than here, that's for sure. It'll drop down to 12 overnight in our capital city. So if you're heading for Melbourne tomorrow, a sunny morning, a medium chance of showers, most likely late afternoon and evening, northerly winds and a top of 20 for our capital city tomorrow. A 50% chance of rain, and we could get from 0 to 1 millimetre of rain in the capital tomorrow. There we go. It's 4:07. You with Johnny Painter right now. Good evening, folks. It's great to be here. We get the full show instead of after the football today, but not a problem. I'm looking forward to bringing some great music to you right through till 7 o'clock tonight, when I'll hand over to Sue for an absolutely great program as well. Coming up, I've got hopefully, if I've got the right connection set up now, and I really do hope I have, Warren Zevon on the Werewolves of London. And if I don't, I'm going straight to a CD with the Everly Brothers. So let's keep the fingers crossed. It's 4:08, and right now, says he, it's sitting on 14.8 degrees outside.

Yay, there we go. We got the right speaker setting and we had some great music. We had Warren Zevon and Werewolves of London followed by Wings. And that was Helen Wheels. That was great. Now, I've got to say great thanks to everybody this morning. Songs of Spirit, as usual. Ralph and Ably Sister by Yvonne this morning from 9 till 12. Now we've had the First Nations mix with Deadly Jim. You've got Johnny Painter right now, so I'm going to take you through until 7 o'clock tonight. So thanks to our lovely presenters there for some great programs this morning. Great fun. Now, to take us to a sponsorship message, here's Zoot and Eleanor Rigby. And after the message, we'll come back with Yvonne Elliman. It's 16 past 4 and 14.8 degrees out.

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There's Yvonne Elliman after our little break there. And that was, of course, If I Can't Have You. It's 24 past four at Live and Local 1FM, 14.6 degrees outside. They reckon the humidity is right now at about 99%, and I'd agree with that. The barometric pressure, though, is still fairly high at 1,012.9 hectopascals at the moment. Coming up right now, you ready for a little bit of exercise? Because here come the village people and a macho man. And then we're going cleaning windows with Van Morrison.

Well, there goes Van Morrison. He's definitely out there cleaning those windows. It's a great track. It's 28 to 5, live and local 1FM. Coming up next, I have Vander and Young and Lazy River. And after a trot down Lazy River, Todd Rundgren's going to ask, can we still be friends? This is live and local 1FM. At 28 past 5, we're sitting on 14.6 degrees.

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has seen a child. Dance, little lady, dance. Coming up right now at 12 minutes to 5, the suite. It's time to do the ballroom blitz, and then we're going up the motorway with the Tom Robinson Band, because it's 2468 Motorway.

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1: I'm Mark Dransfield. Charges have now been laid against the man accused of killing a five-year-old girl in Alice Springs. More from Toby Goff.
2: 1 week after she was taken from her home, Northern Territory Police have formally charged Jefferson Lewis with the murder of Kumanjai Little Baby. The 47-year-old remains under heavy guard in Darwin and is expected to face court later this week. Northern Territory Police Commissioner Martin Dole says while the charge is a significant milestone in a complex investigation, the town remains deeply scarred. Police have also released CCTV of Thursday's riot that broke out at the hospital where Lewis was receiving treatment. Several people have been arrested over the event. The community is now being urged to respect the judicial process and allow Kumanjai Little Baby's family the peace they need. Toby Goff reporting.
1: A quiet street in Sydney's southwest has become the scene of a triple homicide. Donna Sirimata reports.
3: Emergency services were called to a home on Juliet Close in Rosemeadow just after 1:30 this morning, where they discovered the bodies of a woman in her 60s and a man in his 20s. A 64-year-old man was found at the scene with critical injuries but died a short time later in hospital. A 32-year-old man was arrested at the house and remains in custody at Campbelltown Police Station as homicide detectives continue their investigation. Donna Sirimana, Sydney.
1: Two teenagers have been charged with assaulting a man on a bus in the New South Wales Hunter region. Police say a group assaulted the 49-year-old, knocking him unconscious. Nine teenagers were later arrested at a fast food outlet in Belmont. Two boys aged 13 and 15 have been charged. The federal government says it's not ruling out an extension to the fuel excise cut beyond the end of June. Labor halved the levy for 3 months in April following high fuel prices during the Middle East war. As shipping restrictions persist in the Strait of Hormuz, Assistant Treasurer Daniel Molino has told Sky News a decision will be made closer to the deadline.
4: We're just 1 month into that fuel excise cut. I think we need to really see how the overseas conflict evolves, how prices evolve for oil. But I think, you know, it is doing what it was intended to do.
1: New analysis shows a third consecutive interest rate rise would take a serious bite out of home buying budgets. All four big banks are expecting the Reserve Bank Board to lift rates again on Tuesday. Canstar's Sally Tindall says the maximum amount someone on the average wage can borrow could drop by up to $36,000.
5: That's an extreme difference between, you know, potentially getting the winning bid in at an open home or in an auction and missing out yet again on another property.
1: And in AIR Health News, eggs are back on the superfood list after US scientists found they may help in the fight against dementia. While eggs were previously criticised for their cholesterol content, researchers now say eating up to five a week could offer significant brain protection. A study of 40,000 people found that even those who ate eggs just twice a month were 17% less likely to develop memory-related illnesses. This is AIR News. AFL, and a short time ago in the second quarter, the Sydney Swans led Melbourne 68-46 at the SCG. Round 8 wraps up with the Suns playing GWS on the Gold Coast. Meantime, the Brisbane Lions have been left red-faced after a photo of their whiteboard with unflattering notes about their Essendon opponents was leaked. Bomber Sam Durham was described as a hothead, Zach Merritt and Kyle Langford were labelled selfish, and Jackson Pryor had no right foot and a temper. Coach Chris Fagan says it was disappointing the notes got leaked.
6: I can promise you, though, that nothing was written up there, that there was anything sinister in mind or degrading in mind at all. And I spoke to Jackson out on the field after the game, as did a lot of our players, and had a bit of a laugh and a joke together.
1: The Lions smashed the Bombers by more than 60 points. NRL and the Knights have beaten the Rabbitohs 42-38 in Newcastle, and a short time ago, West Tigers led the Sharks 10-6 in the first half in Cronulla. Aussie golfers Minwoo Lee and Adam Scott are tied after round 3 of the PGA Tour event in Miami. They're 12 shots off the pace at 3 under. And Australia's Oscar Piastri could only manage the 7th fastest time in qualifying for the Miami Formula One Grand Prix, which will start a couple of hours earlier tomorrow morning due to expected weather conditions. Australian Independent Radio News.
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8: Well, they simply say cloudy with a high chance of rain, but becoming less likely later tonight. There is a chance of a thunderstorm. Could be severe, possible heavy rain. Northerly winds becoming light this evening. And right now, our temperature, says he, is sitting on 14.5 degrees outside. Going to drop down to 7 overnight tonight. A mostly sunny morning. There's a medium chance of showers, most likely late afternoon and evening tomorrow. Light winds becoming northerly in the morning, then going northwesterly in the middle of the day. A top of 20 tomorrow. A 60% chance of rain. We could get up to 1 millimetre. Tuesday, a minimum 9. Partly cloudy. A slight chance of a shower, most likely late morning. Light winds becoming westerly in the morning, then becoming light in the middle of the day. And a top of 18. Wednesday down to 5 overnight, a cloudy day with a high chance of showers in the evening. Light winds becoming westerly during the day, then tending northwesterly during the afternoon. And a top of 18. A 70% chance of rain on Wednesday, possible up to 3 millimetres. Down to 5 for Thursday, a partly cloudy day, a medium chance of showers most likely in the morning. Westerly winds tending southwesterly during the day, and then becoming light during the evening, and a top of a cooler 13. That's the lowest we've had for a while, isn't it? And then the end of the working week on Friday, it'll get down to 5 overnight. A cloudy day with a medium chance of showers, most likely during the morning. Westerly winds tending southwesterly during the day, and a top of 17. As I say, right now, 14.5 degrees outside. If you're heading down to our capital city, down to Melbourne, it says mostly clear now. It's changed a little in the hour. Mostly clear. There's a slight chance of a shower. There is a chance of a thunderstorm early this evening, and that could be possibly severe. Northerly winds 25 to 35, and they say a 10% chance of that rain. Overnight, 12 degrees. So if you're heading for Melbourne tomorrow for anything, a sunny morning, a medium chance of showers, most likely in the late afternoon and evening. Northerly winds from 25 to 35 k's, increasing to 30 to 45 during the morning, then turning northwesterly and easing back to 20 to 30 in the evening, and a top of 20 degrees. A 50% chance of rain tomorrow for our capital, possible up to 1 millimetre of rain. 5:07, we're live, we're local. Hang on a minute, Melbourne's temperature at the moment, 18.8 degrees. There we go, almost forgot it. 5:07, coming up right now, time for a little country music. Johnny's Country Corner coming up right now. And this started off with the lovely bluegrass, beautiful voice of Miss Alison Krauss. And this one's called Baby Mine, and then we'll go to Anne Murray.

Well, there she goes. Anne Murray, isn't that a great track? You Needed Me. Coming right now, the Everly Brothers. And when the end of that ends, we will have Barbara Ray. I don't want to play house.

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There's Dolly Parton bringing us back from our sponsor break with Kiss It and Make It All Better. It's 24 past five, live and local 1FM. Here's Alan Jackson. Who's cheating who? And then we'll go to Becky Cole.

Now, there's an interesting double. Alan Jackson backed up by Becky Cole. Two great tracks. Blake Shelton coming up next. I'll Name the Dogs, followed by Dwight Yoakam and A Pocket of a Clown.

Earlier, Dwight Yoakam, the pocket of a clown, and now to take us to our sponsor break and a community service announcement, Emmylou Harrison, yes, Six White Cadillacs.

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It's 18 to 6. Here's Adam Brand. He's going to drive it till the wheels fall off, and then we'll go to Adam Harvey with Lee Kernighan and that song about the Three Rivers Hotel.

Wow, that one was Adam Harvey and Lee Kernaghan. An interesting sounding track, that one. I've still enjoyed. It's 11 minutes to 6, live and local 1FM. Amber Lawrence and Pretty Little Liar, followed by Anne Kirkpatrick.

And Kirkpatrick, broken, bleeding, hurting heart. Right now, we've got Graham Connors coming up, going to take us to the Air National News at 6 o'clock tonight here at Live and Local 1FM. And straight after the 6 o'clock news, we'll be back with 6 o'clock rock here at Live and Local 1FM. And of course, we'll start it off with a little bit of Johnny O'Keefe. But in the meantime, let's have a listen to Graham Connors. It's a great track. It's called The Piper.

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1: I'm Mark Dransfield. The federal government will use this month's budget to make Medicare urgent care clinics permanent across Australia. Here's federal politics reporter Nelson Scott.
2: Since urgent care clinics first opened in 2023, they've operated on a trial basis, with investment originally set to end in June. Labor has committed close to $2 billion in the budget to make the 137 bulk billing clinics permanent. The government says this will reduce pressure on emergency rooms and assist people dealing with cost of living pressures. While yet to comment on the specific proposal, the opposition's Matt Canavan says any measures included in the document need to improve people's lives.
3: It's focused on increasing the incomes and living standards of all Australians.
2: The budget will be delivered on May 12. In Canberra, Nelson Scott.
1: Meantime, the Prime Minister is facing mounting pressure to extend the 26-cent fuel excise cut beyond the 30th of June. Oil bosses are warning global fuel buffers are almost depleted while the Strait of Hormuz remains largely closed. The federal government says the economic damage from the conflict will have a long tail, but it's yet to be confirmed whether or not taxpayers will receive further relief at the pump. Jefferson Lewis has been charged with the murder of 5-year-old Kumanji Little Baby. The 47-year-old man remains under heavy guard in Darwin after being moved from Alice Springs for his own safety following violent riots outside the local hospital. Northern Territory Police Commissioner Martin Dole says they can't reveal any more information at this time.
4: This matter is now before the courts, and as a result, it would be inappropriate for the police to provide further comment or discuss in detail. I would ask that the community respect the judicial process.
1: Jewish Australians are preparing to give evidence on the first day of the Royal Commission on Anti-Semitism tomorrow in the wake of the Bondi Beach terrorist attack. More from Sarah Warmby.
5: The 5-week hearing will investigate concerns the country became complacent about safety of the Jewish community, despite repeated warnings in the lead-up to the deadliest terrorist attack on Australian soil. The Executive Council of Australian Jewry says it'll be the most significant investigation into anti-Semitism in the country's history, and that Bondi was an example of what happens when words of hatred go unchallenged. Sarah Warmby, AIR News.
1: A military aircraft has made an emergency landing at Queensland's Longreach Airport after a smoke incident in the air. The ABC reports a C-27J Spartan aircraft took off from Darwin and was apparently heading for Brisbane when personnel saw signs of smoke on board. A new study has found placentas can identify if a child is at risk of developing allergies. Phase 1 of the MARTA research study has already been completed. It proved the genetic profile of a newborn's placenta determined if it will be susceptible to food allergies. Study lead Professor Vicky Clifton says they now want to develop a predicted test.
6: It could be a consumer-driven test where parents who are concerned about whether their child is going to develop an allergy can actually use this test. And the test would be really to identify whether their child is at high or low risk.
1: This is AIR News. First to NRL, and the Knights have beaten the Rabbitohs 42-38 in Newcastle this afternoon. AFL and Carlton is hurting after another second-half fade, going down to St Kilda by 39 points last night. It was the fifth time the Blues entered the second half in command, then dropped away before the siren. Carlton coach Michael Voss less than impressed with his team's performance.
7: It's been just a familiar pattern. You know, we lose 10 square bounce, and then our ability to be able to just continue to defend when we're up against it isn't at the level that it needs to be at. So it puts you under an enormous amount of pressure. We're getting these huge run against us. So defensively, we're not strong enough for long enough.
1: Formula One, and after a 5-week layoff, the action returns to Miami for the fourth race of the season. AIR Sports' Paul Walsh has details.
8: Current Drivers' Championship leader Kimi Antonelli has once again shown he's a force to be reckoned with after claiming pole position at the Miami Formula One Motor Racing Grand Prix. The 19-year-old held off stiff challenges from Max Verstappen and Charles Leclerc and will now be looking to secure his third title in a row. For the McLarens, Lando Norris registered fourth fastest and will start from the second row, while Oscar Piastri will be disappointed with his time that will see him start from seventh place on the grid. For the lead-back Antonelli, it was a satisfying session.
9: Yeah, it was a good quali. You know, obviously got a little bit too excited in that last lap of Q3, but The first lap was good enough, and I'm really happy with that.
1: Paul Walsh with that report. Australian Independent Radio News.
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11: Cloudy, there is a high chance of rain, but becoming less likely later into the evening. Chance of a thunderstorm, possibly severe, possible heavy rain. Northerly winds 15 to 20 k's, becoming light in the evening. And right now we are sitting on 15.4 degrees. Hasn't changed much in the last couple of hours, really. Down to 7 overnight tonight, a mostly sunny morning. A medium chance of showers, most likely in the late afternoon and evening. Light winds becoming northerly in the morning, then tending northwesterly in the middle of the day, a top tomorrow of 20. A 60% chance of rain tomorrow, possible up to 1 millimetre. Down to 9 on the Tuesday morning, partly cloudy, slight chance of a shower, most likely in the late morning. Light winds becoming westerly in the morning, becoming light in the middle of the day, and a top of 18. On Wednesday, cloudy, a high chance of showers in the evening. Light winds becoming westerly during the day, tending northwesterly in the afternoon, and a top of 18. They say there's a 70% chance we could get rain on Wednesday, possibly up to 3 millimetres. Down to 5 overnight for Thursday, partly cloudy day, medium chance of showers, most likely in the morning. Westerly winds tending southwesterly during the morning, then becoming light in the evening, and a top of 13. Again, a 60% chance of rain, a possibility of up to 4 millimetres. And at the end of the working week on Friday, a cloudy day with a medium chance of showers, most likely during the morning. Westerly winds tending southwesterly during the day, and a top of 17. There we go. Right through until the end of this coming week. At the moment, as I said, we're sitting on 14.5 degrees. If you're heading down to Melbourne, well, Melbourne's forecast for tonight is a mostly clear day. Mostly clear night. Slight chance of a shower, chance of a thunderstorm early in the evening. Possibly severe, heavy rain. Winds northerly, 25 to 35 k's. And right now, Melbourne's sitting on 16.8 degrees. Now, if you're heading down to Melbourne tomorrow, maybe you're going down for meetings, appointments, or even going for a shopping trip, or visit family or anything else, if you're heading for our capital city, a sunny morning, there's a medium chance of showers, most likely in the late afternoon. Northerly winds 25 to 35 k's, increasing to 30 to 45 in the morning, turning northwesterly and easing back to 20 to 30 in the evening. A top of 20 tomorrow, a 50% chance of rain, a possibility of up to 1 millimetre. Melbourne at the moment, 16.8 degrees. 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Need to have a quick look at the roster now. What have we got coming up? Let's have a quick look. Well, at 7 o'clock, I hand over to Sue for Sunday Nights with Sue. Look forward to that. At 10 o'clock, we have Late Night Sunday on 1FM, an automated program. Then the overnight music mix will take us into Monday morning. 6 o'clock, Brekkie with Plimo. Dancing Through the Decades with myself. At 9 o'clock, I'll take you through till 12. We have The Reasonable Voice with James Manley at 12. At 12.30, approximately, Monday lunchtime with 1FM with Die Hunter. That'll be a good one. Winding back with the Gaffneys at 3. An eclectic evening mix with Josh at 6. Our language program's at 9. AfriConnect, thanks to St. Paul's. 9 o'clock, a Mandarin program with Jimmy Lee and Rena. And then a Punjabi program at 11 o'clock. Great things coming. Don't go away. Stay right where you are. Because right now it's time for a little bit of a dance around.

Yeah, there we go. It's time for a little rock and roll. If you're in a situation, maybe you've got the shed all nice and warm, or out on the veranda and it's all nice and warm out there, time for a dance. This is 6 o'clock rock, live and local, 1FM. Buddy Holly and the Crickets going to kick it off for us. It's So Easy, followed by The Big Bopper.

0: talk and a giggle in the talk, Lord. Make the world go round, round, round. There ain't nothing in the world like a big-eyed girl. Make me act so funny, make me spend my money, make me feel real loose, like a long-necked goose, or like a girl. Oh, baby, that's the one I like.
1: What's that, honey? Pick you up at 8, and don't be late. But, baby,

Chuck Berry there in School Days out of 1957 as we rock around our 6 o'clock rock time. Connie Francis coming up next and Stupid Cupid, stop picking on me. And then we'll go to the Beach Boys for Help Me Rhonda. They're going to take us to a sponsor break. And at the end of the sponsor break, I have a little track here called 98.6 by Keith. Came out in 1967. I'm interested to have a listen to this one. It was recommended to me, so we'll see how we go with that. So straight after the sponsor break, Keith with 98.6.

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Well, there goes Keith, bringing us back from our sponsor break at 98.6. We need that change a little, don't we? We could make that 98.5 real easy. That'd be good fun. Well, Jeff, I hope you enjoyed that one. It's a, quite an interesting song, and I remembered it once it started. 26 past 6, live and local 1FM. Here's the Beatles, and When I'm 64, followed by the Rolling Stones.

Oh, there's a classic back-to-back, the Beatles and the Rolling Stones, early in the 60s, and I remember those days too. I was a bit of a Stones fan, but I did enjoy the Beatles. That was good fun those days. It's 28 to 7. The Rooftop Singers are going to walk right in, and then we'll go to Little Richard.

Little Richard Pennyman and Long Tall Sally. Great track. It's 23-7. We're actually hit 14.3 outside. Taking us to a sponsor break and a community service announcement, Johnny O'Keefe, followed by the Everly Brothers.

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3: The Country Fire Authority, the CFA, recommends smoke alarms be interconnected, so when any alarm activates, all smoke alarms sound. Victorian law requires all new homes or homes undergoing significant renovation to have interconnected smoke alarms.

18 minutes. Going to hand over to Sue. Sue's in studio two right now. She's going to be a little bit country and a little bit rock and roll and bring you an absolutely great program right through until 10 o'clock tonight. Here's Johnny Cymbal. Remember him? There's a name from way back in the past. Boom, boom, it's Mr. Bassman, followed by Elvis.

Well, there she goes, Miss Brenda Lee, and that crazy talk. I have one track to go to see me out for this afternoon. I hope you've enjoyed the program. I hope you had a little bit of a chance to have a dance around in the last hour as well. Coming up, I've got Sir Cliff Richards and Do You Want to Dance? I'll be back with you at 9 o'clock tomorrow morning as we stand to dance through the decades once again. Johnny Payne is saying good night for now. I'll be back tomorrow.

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1: I'm Mark Dransfield. The federal government will use this month's budget to make Medicare urgent care clinics permanent across Australia. Here's federal politics reporter Nelson Scott.
2: Since urgent care clinics first opened in 2023, they've operated on a trial basis, with investment originally set to end in June. Labor has committed close to $2 billion in the budget to make the 137 bulk billing clinics permanent. The government says this will reduce pressure on emergency rooms and assist people dealing with cost of living pressures. While yet to comment on the specific proposal, the opposition's Matt Canavan says any measures included in the document need to improve people's lives.
3: It's focused on increasing the incomes and living standards of all Australians.
2: The budget will be delivered on May 12. In Canberra, Nelson Scott.
1: Meantime, the Prime Minister is facing mounting pressure to extend the 26-cent fuel excise cut beyond the 30th of June. Oil bosses are warning global fuel buffers are almost depleted while the Strait of Hormuz remains largely closed. The federal government says the economic damage from the conflict will have a long tail, but it's yet to be confirmed whether or not taxpayers will receive further relief at the pump. Jefferson Lewis has been charged with the murder of 5-year-old Kumanji Little Baby. The 47-year-old man remains under heavy guard in Darwin after being moved from Alice Springs for his own safety following violent riots outside the local hospital. Northern Territory Police Commissioner Martin Dole says they can't reveal any more information at this time.
4: This matter is now before the courts, and as a result, it would be inappropriate for the police to provide further comment or discuss in detail. I would ask that the community respect the judicial process.
1: Jewish Australians are preparing to give evidence on the first day of the Royal Commission on Anti-Semitism tomorrow in the wake of the Bondi Beach terrorist attack. More from Sarah Warmby.
5: The 5-week hearing will investigate concerns the country became complacent about safety of the Jewish community, despite repeated warnings in the lead-up to the deadliest terrorist attack on Australian soil. The Executive Council of Australian Jewry says it'll be the most significant investigation into anti-Semitism in the country's history, and that Bondi was an example of what happens when words of hatred go unchallenged. Sarah Warmby, Air News.
1: A military aircraft has made an emergency landing at Queensland's Longreach Airport after a smoke incident in the air. The ABC reports a C-27J Spartan aircraft took off from Darwin and was apparently heading for Brisbane when personnel saw signs of smoke on board. A new study has found placentas can identify if a child is at risk of developing allergies. Phase 1 of the MARTA research study has already been completed. It proved the genetic profile of a newborn's placenta determined if it will be susceptible to food allergies. Study lead Professor Vicky Clifton says they now want to develop a predicted test.
6: It could be a consumer-driven test where parents who are concerned about whether their child is going to develop an allergy can actually use this test. And the test would be really to identify whether their child is at high or low risk.
1: This is Air News. First to NRL, and the Knights have beaten the Rabbitohs 42-38 in Newcastle this afternoon. AFL and Carlton is hurting after another second-half fade, going down to St Kilda by 39 points last night. It was the fifth time the Blues entered the second half in command, then dropped away before the siren. Carlton coach Michael Voss less than impressed with his team's performance.
7: It's been just a familiar pattern. You know, we lose 10 square bounce, and then our ability to be able to just continue to defend when we're up against it isn't at the level that it needs to be at. So it puts you under an enormous amount of pressure. We're getting these huge run against us. So defensively, we're not strong enough for long enough.
1: Formula One, and after a 5-week layoff, the action returns to Miami for the fourth race of the season. Air Sport's Paul Walsh has details.
8: Current Drivers' Championship leader Kimi Antonelli has once again shown he's a force to be reckoned with after claiming pole position at the Miami Formula One Motor Racing Grand Prix. The 19-year-old held off stiff challenges from Max Verstappen and Charles Leclerc and will now be looking to secure his third title in a row. For the McLarens, Lando Norris registered fourth fastest and will start from the second row, while Oscar Piastri will be disappointed with his time that will see him start from seventh place on the grid. For the lead-back Antonelli, it was a satisfying session.
9: Yeah, it was a good quali. You know, obviously got a little bit too excited in that last lap of Q3, but The first lap was good enough, and I'm really happy with that.
1: Paul Walsh with that report. Australian Independent Radio News.
10: 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The temperature in Shepparton at the moment is 13.9 degrees. We're expecting a low overnight of 7 degrees and a top tomorrow of 20 degrees. We'll have a sunny morning and there is a chance of showers later on in the afternoon and evening. Tuesday we'll have a top of 18 degrees, partly cloudy with a slight chance of showers. Wednesday a top of 18 degrees, cloudy with a high chance of showers in the evening. In Melbourne, their temperature at the moment is 16.5 degrees and their low overnight will be 12 degrees. The top tomorrow will be 20 degrees with a sunny morning and a chance of showers in the late afternoon. Tuesday in Melbourne, it will be 18 degrees, cloudy with a high chance of showers. Wednesday, 19 degrees, cloudy with a high chance of showers. And I must say the Weather Bureau has finally got it right and we have had rain. Anyway, I better shut my mouth.

Hello, everyone, and welcome to Sunday Night with Sue. That was Cold Joy and Little Patty with a little bit of country and a little bit of rock and roll. And that's what we're going to be doing for you tonight. We'll play country until about 20 past eight when we'll have the country music billboard, and then we'll be into the 50s and the 60s. I'd like to say a big thank you to Johnny Painter for his show this afternoon or this evening. Played some great music, and he'll be back with you once again at 9 o'clock in the morning to play you a lot more great music. We're going to start off our country tonight with Kenny Chesney.

0: We started off our country music tonight with Kenny Chesney, No Shoes, No Shirt, No Problem. Then we heard from Randy Travis with On the Other Hand. We had Brooks and Dunn, You Can't Take the Honky Tonk Out of the Girl. And we just heard from Martina McBride and Walk Away. We've got some sponsor messages now, and then we'll be listening to Brad Paisley.
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0: Luke Bryan, To the Moon and Back. We had Carrie Underwood with Cowboy Casanova, Leanne Rimes, He Stopped Loving Her Today, and we started off with Brad Paisley, The Devil Is Alive and Well. 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
0: 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This has been a community service announcement, live and local on 1FM. Going back to our music, and we're starting this bracket now with Ollie Austin.

was I when I first sold Rivers? Well, I can't recall when he went around. That old fella sure done a heap of working. Spent his whole life walking plow ground. He had a one-room shack not far from us.

Del Shannon, Hey Little Girl. We had Bill Haley and the Comets, See You Later, Alligator. Elvis Presley, You're the Devil in Disguise. And we started off that set with Neil Sedaka and O'Carroll. I've got a community service announcement here for you. Greater Shepparton City Council, the Furphy Foundation, La Trobe University and Goulburn Valley Libraries invites young writers from across the Goulburn Valley to share their stories as part of the 2026 Furphy Junior and Youth Literary Awards. Categories include junior short story and junior poetry for writers aged 12 years and under, and youth short story and youth poetry for writers aged 13 to 17 years. Exciting prizes are on offer. Entries close on Sunday, the 31st of May at 11:59 p.m. For more information, visit shep.city/furphylit. And this has been a community service announcement, live and local on 1FM. Going back to the music now, and we're starting this bracket with Chuck Berry.

Oh, I better get on and do my job. That was Fats Domino, My Blue Heaven. We had Lloyd Price with Stagger Lee, Richie Valens and Donna. And we started off that set with Chuck Berry and Reelin' and Rockin'. We're going to hear from the Everly Brothers now with Bird Dog and Johnny Devlin. Turn the lights off, Johnny, before we have the 9 o'clock news.

0: we kissed all night, but I don't ever forget.
1: I'm Mark Dransfield. The federal government will use this month's budget to make Medicare urgent care clinics permanent across Australia. Here's federal politics reporter Nelson Scott.
2: Since urgent care clinics first opened in 2023, they've operated on a trial basis, with investment originally set to end in June. Labor has committed close to $2 billion in the budget to make the 137 bulk billing clinics permanent. The government says this will reduce pressure on emergency rooms and assist people dealing with cost of living pressures. While yet to comment on the specific proposal, the opposition's Matt Canavan says any measures included in the document need to improve people's lives.
3: It's focused on increasing the incomes and living standards of all Australians.
2: The budget will be delivered on May 12. In Canberra, Nelson Scott.
1: Meantime, the Prime Minister is facing mounting pressure to extend the 26-cent fuel excise cut beyond the 30th of June. Oil bosses are warning global fuel buffers are almost depleted, while the Strait of Hormuz remains largely closed. The federal government says the economic damage from the conflict will have a long tail, but it's yet to be confirmed whether or not taxpayers will receive further relief at the pump. Jefferson Lewis has been charged with the murder of 5-year-old Kumanji Little Baby. The 47-year-old man remains under heavy guard in Darwin after being moved from Alice Springs for his own safety following violent riots outside the local hospital. Northern Territory Police Commissioner Martin Dole says they can't reveal any more information at this time.
4: This matter is now before the courts, and as a result, it would be inappropriate for the police to provide further comment or discuss in detail. I would ask that the community respect the judicial process.
1: Jewish Australians are preparing to give evidence on the first day of the Royal Commission on Anti-Semitism tomorrow in the wake of the Bondi Beach terrorist attack. More from Sarah Warmby.
5: The 5-week hearing will investigate concerns the country became complacent about safety of the Jewish community, despite repeated warnings in the lead-up to the deadliest terrorist attack on Australian soil. The Executive Council of Australian Jewry says it'll be the most significant investigation into anti-Semitism in the country's history, and that Bondi was an example of what happens when words of hatred go unchallenged. Sarah Warmby, Air News.
1: A military aircraft has made an emergency landing at Queensland's Longreach Airport after a smoke incident in the air. The ABC reports a C-27J Spartan aircraft took off from Darwin and was apparently heading for Brisbane when personnel saw signs of smoke on board. A new study has found placenta can identify if a child is at risk of developing allergies. Phase 1 of the MARTA research study has already been completed. It proved the genetic profile of a newborn's placenta determined if it will be susceptible to food allergies. Study lead Professor Vicky Clifton says they now want to develop a predicted test.
6: It could be a consumer-driven test where parents who are concerned about whether their child is going to develop an allergy can actually use this test. And the test would be really to identify whether their child is at high or low risk.
1: This is Air News. First to NRL, and the Knights have beaten the Rabbitohs 42-38 in Newcastle this afternoon. AFL and Carlton is hurting after another second-half fade, going down to St Kilda by 39 points last night. It was the fifth time the Blues entered the second half in command, then dropped away before the siren. Carlton coach Michael Voss less than impressed with his team's performance.
7: It's been just a familiar pattern. You know, we lose sensible bounce, and then our ability to be able to just continue to defend when we're up against it isn't at the level that it needs to be at. So it puts you under enormous amount of pressure. We're getting these huge run against us. So defensively, we're not strong enough for long enough.
1: Formula One, and after a 5-week layoff, the action returns to Miami for the fourth race of the season. Air Sport's Paul Walsh has details.
8: Current Drivers' Championship leader Kimi Antonelli has once again shown he's a force to be reckoned with after claiming pole position at the Miami Formula One Motor Racing Grand Prix. The 19-year-old held off stiff challenges from Max Verstappen and Charles Leclerc and will now be looking to secure his third title in a row. For the McLarens, Lando Norris registered fourth fastest and will start from the second row, while Oscar Piastri will be disappointed with his time that will see him start from seventh place on the grid. For the lead-back Antonelli, it was a satisfying session.
9: Yeah, it was a good quali. You know, obviously got a little bit too excited in that last lap of Q3, but The first lap was good enough, and I'm really happy with that.
1: Paul Walsh with that report. Australian Independent Radio News.
10: 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The temperature in Shepparton at the moment is 14 degrees. We're expecting a low overnight of 7 degrees. Our top temperature tomorrow should be 20 degrees with a sunny morning and chance of showers later in the afternoon. Tuesday we'll have a top of 18 degrees, partly cloudy with a slight chance of showers later. Wednesday a top of 18 degrees, cloudy with a very high chance of showers in the evening. In Melbourne, the temperature at the moment is 15.8 degrees. We're having a low overnight of 12 degrees, a top tomorrow of 20 degrees with a sunny morning and a chance of showers in the late afternoon. Tuesday, they'll have a top of 18 degrees, cloudy with a high chance of showers. And Wednesday, 19 degrees, cloudy with a very high chance of showers. Now, I do have to apologise to you because I had to stop, turn the lights out, Johnny, because I ran over time and we couldn't even play the news intro because they started doing the news. So I'm sorry about that, but we're going on with our 50s and 60s music and we're starting off this set with the Beach Boys.

0: We started off that set after the news with the Beach Boys and Good Vibrations. We had Jerry Lee Lewis and Crazy Arms, Dion and The Wanderer. And we just heard from Gene Pitney and If I Didn't Have a Dime. We've got a code of practice message here for you now, and then we'll be hearing from Johnny Burnett.
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Well, I found out what happens when you hit the button twice. You get two songs playing at the same time, and that's not ideal. We heard from Sam Cooke with A Cousin of Mine, Chuck Berry, Too Much Monkey Business, Ray Charles, Hit the Road Jack, and we started off with Johnny Burnett and Little Boy Sad. We're going to have a look at the roster now. I finish at 10 o'clock and we'll have Late Night Sunday on 1FM. At midnight, we start with the overnight mix. At 6 o'clock tomorrow morning, getting up in the cold, which he doesn't like, we have Brekkie with Flemmo. 9 a.m., Dancing Through the Decades with Johnny Painter. 12 p.m., we've got The Regional Voice with James Manley. 12:30 p.m., we've got Monday Lunchtime on 1FM with Di Hunter. 3 p.m., it's Winding Back with Ken and Jill Gaffney. 6 p.m., it's An Eclectic Mix with Josh. 9 p.m., it's AfriConnect with Thanks to St. Paul's African House. 10 p.m., it's The Mandarin Program with Jimmy Lee and Rena. 11 p.m., the Punjabi Music Program. And at midnight, we're back to the overnight mix once again. So I hope there's something there for you all to enjoy. We're starting off now with Johnny O'Keefe.

0: hit it one more time. So boom, boom, boom. Easy now. That's right.
1: Crash Craddock, Boom Boom Baby. Before that, we had Susan Morn with Bobby's Girl, Little Paddy, Surfin' Time Again. And we started off that set with Johnny O'Keefe, I'm Counting on You. We've got some messages from our sponsors now, and I'll be back with a community service announcement.
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1: 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This has been a community service announcement live on local on 1FM. Now, this next lot of songs I've got lined up for you, all the singers start with L. So we're going to start with Left Bank.

Little Richard and Lucille. We had Leroy Van Dyke, Walk On By. Little Eva, Will You Love Me Tomorrow? And we started with Left Bank and Walk Away, Renee. We're going to hear from Johnny Chester now and then Neil Sedaka.

0: That's it for tonight. I hope you've enjoyed the music I've played. I'm away now until the last Sunday in May, so until then, look after yourselves, take care of one another, enjoy this weather, whether it's hot or cold, and whether we're wet or dry. I will be back Sunday, the 31st of May, I think it is. To take us out for tonight, though, we've got Lucky Star lined up.
1: Hi.

0: Okay, mate, you've been every place except one, and you don't need my help to get there.
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3: I'm Mark Dransfield. The federal government will use this month's budget to make Medicare urgent care clinics permanent across Australia. Here's federal politics reporter Nelson Scott.
4: Since urgent care clinics first opened in 2023, they've operated on a trial basis, with investment originally set to end in June. Labor has committed close to $2 billion in the budget to make the 137 bulk billing clinics permanent. The government says this will reduce pressure on emergency rooms and assist people dealing with cost of living pressures. While yet to comment on the specific proposal, the opposition's Matt Canavan says any measures included in the document need to improve people's lives.
5: It's focused on increasing the incomes and living standards of all Australians.
4: The budget will be delivered on May 12. In Canberra, Nelson Scott.
3: Meantime, the Prime Minister is facing mounting pressure to extend the 26-cent fuel excise cut beyond the 30th of June. Oil bosses are warning global fuel buffers are almost depleted while the Strait of Hormuz remains largely closed. The federal government says the economic damage from the conflict will have a long tail, but it's yet to be confirmed whether or not taxpayers will receive further relief at the pump. Jefferson Lewis has been charged with the murder of 5-year-old Kumanji Little Baby. The 47-year-old man remains under heavy guard in Darwin after being moved from Alice Springs for his own safety following violent riots outside the local hospital. Northern Territory Police Commissioner Martin Dole says they can't reveal any more information at this time.
6: This matter is now before the courts, and as a result, it would be inappropriate for the police to provide further comment or discuss in detail. I would ask that the community respect the judicial process.
3: Jewish Australians are preparing to give evidence on the first day of the Royal Commission on Anti-Semitism tomorrow in the wake of the Bondi Beach terrorist attack. More from Sarah Warmby.
7: The 5-week hearing will investigate concerns the country became complacent about safety of the Jewish community, despite repeated warnings in the lead-up to the deadliest terrorist attack on Australian soil. The Executive Council of Australian Jewry says it'll be the most significant investigation into anti-Semitism in the country's history, and that Bondi was an example of what happens when words of hatred go unchallenged. Sarah Warmby, Air News.
3: A military aircraft has made an emergency landing at Queensland's Longreach Airport after a smoke incident in the air. The ABC reports a C-27J Spartan aircraft took off from Darwin and was apparently heading for Brisbane when personnel saw signs of smoke on board. A new study has found placentas can identify if a child is at risk of developing allergies. Phase 1 of the MARTA research study has already been completed. It proved the genetic profile of a newborn's placenta determined if it will be susceptible to food allergies. Study lead Professor Vicky Clifton says they now want to develop a predicted test.
8: It could be a consumer-driven test where parents who are concerned about whether their child is going to develop an allergy can actually use this test, and the test would be really to identify whether their child is at high or low risk.
3: This is Air News. First to NRL, and the Knights have beaten the Rabbitohs 42-38 in Newcastle this afternoon. AFL and Carlton is hurting after another second-half fade, going down to St Kilda by 39 points last night. It was the fifth time the Blues entered the second half in command, then dropped away before the siren. Carlton coach Michael Voss less than impressed with his team's performance.
9: It's been just a familiar pattern. You know, we lose 10 square bounce, and then our ability to be able to just continue to defend when we're up against it isn't at the level that it needs to be at. So it puts you under enormous amount of pressure. We're getting these huge run against us. So defensively, we're not strong enough for long enough.
3: Formula One, and after a 5-week layoff, the action returns to Miami for the fourth race of the season. Air Sport's Paul Walsh has details.
10: Current Drivers' Championship leader Kimi Antonelli has once again shown he's a force to be reckoned with after claiming pole position at the Miami Formula One Motor Racing Grand Prix. The 19-year-old held off stiff challenges from Max Verstappen and Charles Leclerc and will now be looking to secure his third title in a row. For the McLarens, Lando Norris registered fourth fastest and will start from the second row, while Oscar Piastri will be disappointed with his time that will see him start from seventh place on the grid. For the lead-back Antonelli, it was a satisfying session.
11: Yeah, it was a good quali. You know, obviously got a little bit too excited in that last lap of Q3, but the first lap was good enough, and I'm really happy with that.
3: Paul Walsh with that report. Australian Independent Radio News.
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0: You know, Slim, it's a dirty job, but I reckon somebody should look into this little matter.
1: That's right.
0: Because it seems to me the bootmakers must be using wobbly leather. It's a flaming disgrace to the Aussie race, and it's gone on for far too long. They should make them stronger, make them last longer,
2: then we wouldn't have that wobbly boots on.
1: Oh, yeah.

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0: How have you been?
1: Good.
0: How's your dog?
1: Good.
0: How's college going?
1: Good.
0: All hunky-dory?
1: Yep.
0: You going out tonight?
1: Yep.
0: You going to see your friends?
1: Yep.
0: You going to have a good catch-up?
1: Yep.
0: That should be great.
1: Yep.
0: Where'd you go?
1: Nowhere.
0: Who'd you see?
1: No one.
0: What'd you do?
1: Nothing.
0: Did you have a good time?
1: Yep.
0: What's on tonight?
1: Nothing.
0: You're not seeing your mates?
1: No.
0: You're just staying at home?
1: Yep.
0: What'll you do?
1: Nothing.

0: feeling all right?
1: Yep.
0: How's your ankle?
1: Good.
0: When's your exam?
1: Dunno.
0: Have you done much study?
1: No.
0: What's on tomorrow?
1: Dunno.
0: Are you playing cricket?
1: Dunno.
0: Enjoying cricket?
1: Sort of.
0: Sort of, eh?

0: your girlfriend?
1: Good.
0: Is she away this week?
1: Yep.
0: Well, you must be missing her.
1: Yep.
0: Have you rung her yet?
1: No.
0: Well, I'll catch you later.
1: Yep.
0: Don't get too stressed.
1: No.
0: What's on tomorrow?
1: What?
0: What's on tomorrow?

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1: CFA recommends smoke alarms be interconnected, so when any alarm activates, all smoke alarms sound. Victorian law requires

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1: I'm Mark Dransfield. The federal government will use this month's budget to make Medicare urgent care clinics permanent across Australia. Here's federal politics reporter Nelson Scott.
2: Since urgent care clinics first opened in 2023, they've operated on a trial basis, with investment originally set to end in June. Labor has committed close to $2 billion in the budget to make the 137 bulk billing clinics permanent. The government says this will reduce pressure on emergency rooms and assist people dealing with cost of living pressures. While yet to comment on the specific proposal, the opposition's Matt Canavan says any measures included in the document need to improve people's lives.
3: It's focused on increasing the incomes and living standards of all Australians.
2: The budget will be delivered on May 12. In Canberra, Nelson Scott.
1: Meantime, the Prime Minister is facing mounting pressure to extend the 26-cent fuel excise cut beyond the 30th of June. Oil bosses are warning global fuel buffers are almost depleted, while the Strait of Hormuz remains largely closed. The federal government says the economic damage from the conflict will have a long tail, but it's yet to be confirmed whether or not taxpayers will receive further relief at the pump. Jefferson Lewis has been charged with the murder of 5-year-old Kumanji Little Baby. The 47-year-old man remains under heavy guard in Darwin after being moved from Alice Springs for his own safety following violent riots outside the local hospital. Northern Territory Police Commissioner Martin Dole says they can't reveal any more information at this time.
4: This matter is now before the courts, and as a result, it would be inappropriate for the police to provide further comment or discuss in detail. I would ask that the community respect the judicial process.
1: Jewish Australians are preparing to give evidence on the first day of the Royal Commission on Anti-Semitism tomorrow in the wake of the Bondi Beach terrorist attack. More from Sarah Warmby.
5: The 5-week hearing will investigate concerns the country became complacent about safety of the Jewish community, despite repeated warnings in the lead-up to the deadliest terrorist attack on Australian soil. The Executive Council of Australian Jewry says it'll be the most significant investigation into anti-Semitism in the country's history, and that Bondi was an example of what happens when words of hatred go unchallenged. Sarah Warmby, Air News.
1: A military aircraft has made an emergency landing at Queensland's Longreach Airport after a smoke incident in the air. The ABC reports a C-27J Spartan aircraft took off from Darwin and was apparently heading for Brisbane when personnel saw signs of smoke on board. A new study has found placentas can identify if a child is at risk of developing allergies. Phase 1 of the MARTA research study has already been completed. It proved the genetic profile of a newborn's placenta determined if it will be susceptible to food allergies. Study lead Professor Vicky Clifton says they now want to develop a predicted test.
6: It could be a consumer-driven test where parents who are concerned about whether their child is going to develop an allergy can actually use this test. And the test would be really to identify whether their child is at high or low risk.
1: This is Air News. First to NRL, and the Knights have beaten the Rabbitohs 42-38 in Newcastle this afternoon. AFL and Carlton is hurting after another second-half fade, going down to St Kilda by 39 points last night. It was the fifth time the Blues entered the second half in command, then dropped away before the siren. Carlton coach Michael Voss less than impressed with his team's performance.
7: It's been just a familiar pattern. You know, we lose centre square bounce, and then our ability to be able to just continue to defend when we're up against it isn't at the level that it needs to be at. So it puts you under enormous amount of pressure. We're getting these huge run against us. So defensively, we're not strong enough for long enough.
1: Formula One, and after a 5-week layoff, the action returns to Miami for the fourth race of the season. Air Sports' Paul Walsh has details.
8: Current Drivers' Championship leader Kimi Antonelli has once again shown he's a force to be reckoned with after claiming pole position at the Miami Formula One Motor Racing Grand Prix. The 19-year-old held off stiff challenges from Max Verstappen and Charles Leclerc and will now be looking to secure his third title in a row. For the McLarens, Lando Norris registered fourth fastest and will start from the second row, while Oscar Piastri will be disappointed with his time that will see him start from seventh place on the grid. For the lead-back Antonelli, it was a satisfying session.
9: Yeah, it was a good quali. You know, obviously got a little bit too excited in that last lap of Q3, but The first lap was good enough, and I'm really happy with that.
1: Paul Walsh with that report. Australian Independent Radio News.
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George Jones in the distance, and the planets, they all align. 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And the news, it spreads like wildfire,

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Once Kathy gives that loving look,

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1: KidSafe emphasises the importance of keeping children in rear-facing restraints while they are obviously in a car, which is travelling, until they reach the maximum size limits. While current regulations permit children to transition to forward-facing restraints from as early as 6 months of age, KidSafe Victoria recommend when travelling, parents and carers follow the manufacturer instructions and keep little ones rear-facing until their shoulders reach the height marker, which is approximately 12 to 18 months of age before transitioning, but preferably longer. Rearward facing restraints provide head and neck support needed to keep a child safe. This has been a community service announcement from 1FM, live and local.
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1: I'm Mark Dransfield. The federal government will use this month's budget to make Medicare urgent care clinics permanent across Australia. Here's federal politics reporter Nelson Scott.
2: Since urgent care clinics first opened in 2023, they've operated on a trial basis, with investment originally set to end in June. Labor has committed close to $2 billion in the budget to make the 137 bulk billing clinics permanent. The government says this will reduce pressure on emergency rooms and assist people dealing with cost of living pressures. While yet to comment on the specific proposal, the opposition's Matt Canavan says any measures included in the document need to improve people's lives.
3: It's focused on increasing the incomes and living standards of all Australians.
2: The budget will be delivered on May 12. In Canberra, Nelson Scott.
1: Meantime, the Prime Minister is facing mounting pressure to extend the 26-cent fuel excise cut beyond the 30th of June. Oil bosses are warning global fuel buffers are almost depleted, while the Strait of Hormuz remains largely closed. The federal government says the economic damage from the conflict will have a long tail, but it's yet to be confirmed whether or not taxpayers will receive further relief at the pump. Jefferson Lewis has been charged with the murder of 5-year-old Kumanji Little Baby. The 47-year-old man remains under heavy guard in Darwin after being moved from Alice Springs for his own safety following violent riots outside the local hospital. Northern Territory Police Commissioner Martin Dole says they can't reveal any more information at this time.
4: This matter is now before the courts, and as a result, it would be inappropriate for the police to provide further comment or discuss in detail. I would ask that the community respect the judicial process.
1: Jewish Australians are preparing to give evidence on the first day of the Royal Commission on Anti-Semitism tomorrow in the wake of the Bondi Beach terrorist attack. More from Sarah Warmby.
5: The 5-week hearing will investigate concerns the country became complacent about safety of the Jewish community, despite repeated warnings in the lead-up to the deadliest terrorist attack on Australian soil. The Executive Council of Australian Jewry says it'll be the most significant investigation into anti-Semitism in the country's history, and that Bondi was an example of what happens when words of hatred go unchallenged. Sarah Warmby, Air News.
1: A military aircraft has made an emergency landing at Queensland's Longreach Airport after a smoke incident in the air. The ABC reports a C-27J Spartan aircraft took off from Darwin and was apparently heading for Brisbane when personnel saw signs of smoke on board. A new study has found placentas can identify if a child is at risk of developing allergies. Phase 1 of the MARTA research study has already been completed. It proved the genetic profile of a newborn's placenta determined if it will be susceptible to food allergies. Study lead Professor Vicky Clifton says they now want to develop a predicted test.
6: It could be a consumer-driven test where parents who are concerned about whether their child is going to develop an allergy can actually use this test. And the test would be really to identify whether their child is at high or low risk.
1: This is Air News. First to NRL, and the Knights have beaten the Rabbitohs 42-38 in Newcastle this afternoon. AFL and Carlton is hurting after another second-half fade, going down to St Kilda by 39 points last night. It was the fifth time the Blues entered the second half in command, then dropped away before the siren. Carlton coach Michael Voss less than impressed with his team's performance.
7: It's been just a familiar pattern. You know, we lose 10 square bounce, and then our ability to be able to just continue to defend when we're up against it isn't at the level that it needs to be at. So it puts you under enormous amount of pressure. We're getting these huge run against us. So defensively, we're not strong enough for long enough.
1: Formula One, and after a 5-week layoff, the action returns to Miami for the fourth race of the season. Air Sports' Paul Walsh has details.
8: Current Drivers' Championship leader Kimi Antonelli has once again shown he's a force to be reckoned with after claiming pole position at the Miami Formula One Motor Racing Grand Prix. The 19-year-old held off stiff challenges from Max Verstappen and Charles Leclerc and will now be looking to secure his third title in a row. For the McLarens, Lando Norris registered fourth fastest and will start from the second row, while Oscar Piastri will be disappointed with his time that will see him start from seventh place on the grid. For the lead-back Antonelli, it was a satisfying session.
9: Yeah, it was a good quali. You know, obviously got a little bit too excited in that last lap of Q3, but The first lap was good enough, and I'm really happy with that.
1: Paul Walsh with that report. Australian Independent Radio News.

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1: I'm Mark Dransfield. The federal government will use this month's budget to make Medicare urgent care clinics permanent across Australia. Here's federal politics reporter Nelson Scott.
2: Since urgent care clinics first opened in 2023, they've operated on a trial basis, with investment originally set to end in June. Labor has committed close to $2 billion in the budget to make the 137 bulk billing clinics permanent. The government says this will reduce pressure on emergency rooms and assist people dealing with cost of living pressures. While yet to comment on the specific proposal, the opposition's Matt Canavan says any measures included in the document need to improve people's lives.
3: It's focused on increasing the incomes and living standards of all Australians.
2: The budget will be delivered on May 12. In Canberra, Nelson Scott.
1: Meantime, the Prime Minister is facing mounting pressure to extend the 26-cent fuel excise cut beyond the 30th of June. Oil bosses are warning global fuel buffers are almost depleted, while the Strait of Hormuz remains largely closed. The federal government says the economic damage from the conflict will have a long tail, but it's yet to be confirmed whether or not taxpayers will receive further relief at the pump. Jefferson Lewis has been charged with the murder of 5-year-old Kumanji Little Baby. The 47-year-old man remains under heavy guard in Darwin after being moved from Alice Springs for his own safety following violent riots outside the local hospital. Northern Territory Police Commissioner Martin Dole says they can't reveal any more information at this time.
4: This matter is now before the courts, and as a result, it would be inappropriate for the police to provide further comment or discuss in detail. I would ask that the community respect the judicial process.
1: Jewish Australians are preparing to give evidence on the first day of the Royal Commission on Anti-Semitism tomorrow in the wake of the Bondi Beach terrorist attack. More from Sarah Warmby.
5: The 5-week hearing will investigate concerns the country became complacent about safety of the Jewish community, despite repeated warnings in the lead-up to the deadliest terrorist attack on Australian soil. The Executive Council of Australian Jewry says it'll be the most significant investigation into anti-Semitism in the country's history, and that Bondi was an example of what happens when words of hatred go unchallenged. Sarah Warmby, Air News.
1: A military aircraft has made an emergency landing at Queensland's Longreach Airport after a smoke incident in the air. The ABC reports a C-27J Spartan aircraft took off from Darwin and was apparently heading for Brisbane when personnel saw signs of smoke on board. A new study has found placentas can identify if a child is at risk of developing allergies. Phase 1 of the MARTA research study has already been completed. It proved the genetic profile of a newborn's placenta determined if it will be susceptible to food allergies. Study lead Professor Vicky Clifton says they now want to develop a predicted test.
6: It could be a consumer-driven test where parents who are concerned about whether their child is going to develop an allergy can actually use this test. And the test would be really to identify whether their child is at high or low risk.
1: This is Air News. First to NRL, and the Knights have beaten the Rabbitohs 42-38 in Newcastle this afternoon. AFL and Carlton is hurting after another second-half fade, going down to St Kilda by 39 points last night. It was the fifth time the Blues entered the second half in command, then dropped away before the siren. Carlton coach Michael Voss less than impressed with his team's performance.
7: It's been just a familiar pattern. You know, we lose centre square bounce, and then our ability to be able to just continue to defend when we're up against it isn't at the level that it needs to be at. So it puts you under enormous amount of pressure. We're getting these huge run against us. So defensively, we're not strong enough for long enough.
1: Formula One, and after a 5-week layoff, the action returns to Miami for the fourth race of the season. Air Sports' Paul Walsh has details.
8: Current Drivers' Championship leader Kimi Antonelli has once again shown he's a force to be reckoned with after claiming pole position at the Miami Formula One Motor Racing Grand Prix. The 19-year-old held off stiff challenges from Max Verstappen and Charles Leclerc and will now be looking to secure his third title in a row. For the McLarens, Lando Norris registered fourth fastest and will start from the second row, while Oscar Piastri will be disappointed with his time that will see him start from seventh place on the grid. For the lead-back Antonelli, it was a satisfying session.
9: Yeah, it was a good quali. You know, obviously got a little bit too excited in that last lap of Q3, but The first lap was good enough, and I'm really happy with that.
1: Paul Walsh with that report. Australian Independent Radio News.
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We've got divorcees and a big bouncer man, an old jukebox and a real bad band.

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All he left us was his old gramophone player, his 45 records he kept under the floorboards. Now my boss says I'm good for nothing except to sweep his factory floor. They got Shania Twain, Garth Brooks on the radio.

0: What country am I in?
1: It doesn't matter. 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
0: It's always on 5 in Margaritaville, come to think of it.
1: Yeah, I heard that.
0: You've been there, haven't you?
1: Yes, sir.
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1: I'm Mark Dransfield. The federal government will use this month's budget to make Medicare urgent care clinics permanent across Australia. Here's federal politics reporter Nelson Scott.
2: Since urgent care clinics first opened in 2023, they've operated on a trial basis, with investment originally set to end in June. Labor has committed close to $2 billion in the budget to make the 137 bulk billing clinics permanent. The government says this will reduce pressure on emergency rooms and assist people dealing with cost of living pressures. While yet to comment on the specific proposal, the opposition's Matt Canavan says any measures included in the document need to improve people's lives.
3: It's focused on increasing the incomes and living standards of all Australians.
2: The budget will be delivered on May 12. In Canberra, Nelson Scott.
1: Meantime, the Prime Minister is facing mounting pressure to extend the 26-cent fuel excise cut beyond the 30th of June. Oil bosses are warning global fuel buffers are almost depleted while the Strait of Hormuz remains largely closed. The federal government says the economic damage from the conflict will have a long tail, but it's yet to be confirmed whether or not taxpayers will receive further relief at the pump. Jefferson Lewis has been charged with the murder of 5-year-old Kumanji Little Baby. The 47-year-old man remains under heavy guard in Darwin after being moved from Alice Springs for his own safety following violent riots outside the local hospital. Northern Territory Police Commissioner Martin Dole says they can't reveal any more information at this time.
4: This matter is now before the courts, and as a result, it would be inappropriate for the police to provide further comment or discuss in detail. I would ask that the community respect the judicial process.
1: Jewish Australians are preparing to give evidence on the first day of the Royal Commission on Anti-Semitism tomorrow in the wake of the Bondi Beach terrorist attack. More from Sarah Warmby.
5: The 5-week hearing will investigate concerns the country became complacent about safety of the Jewish community, despite repeated warnings in the lead-up to the deadliest terrorist attack on Australian soil. The Executive Council of Australian Jewry says it'll be the most significant investigation into anti-Semitism in the country's history, and that Bondi was an example of what happens when words of hatred go unchallenged. Sarah Warmby, Air News.
1: A military aircraft has made an emergency landing at Queensland's Longreach Airport after a smoke incident in the air. The ABC reports a C-27J Spartan aircraft took off from Darwin and was apparently heading for Brisbane when personnel saw signs of smoke on board. A new study has found placentas can identify if a child is at risk of developing allergies. Phase 1 of the MARTA research study has already been completed. It proved the genetic profile of a newborn's placenta determined if it will be susceptible to food allergies. Study lead Professor Vicky Clifton says they now want to develop a predicted test.
6: It could be a consumer-driven test where parents who are concerned about whether their child is going to develop an allergy can actually use this test. And the test would be really to identify whether their child is at high or low risk.
1: This is Air News. First to NRL, and the Knights have beaten the Rabbitohs 42-38 in Newcastle this afternoon. AFL and Carlton is hurting after another second-half fade, going down to St Kilda by 39 points last night. It was the fifth time the Blues entered the second half in command, then dropped away before the siren. Carlton coach Michael Voss less than impressed with his team's performance.
7: It's been just a familiar pattern. You know, we lose sense, we bounce, and then our ability to be able to just continue to defend when we're up against it isn't at the level that it needs to be at. So it puts you under an enormous amount of pressure. We're getting these huge run against us. So defensively, we're not strong enough for long enough.
1: Formula One, and after a 5-week layoff, the action returns to Miami for the fourth race of the season. Air Sport's Paul Walsh has details.
8: Current Drivers' Championship leader Kimi Antonelli has once again shown he's a force to be reckoned with after claiming pole position at the Miami Formula One Motor Racing Grand Prix. The 19-year-old held off stiff challenges from Max Verstappen and Charles Leclerc and will now be looking to secure his third title in a row. For the McLarens, Lando Norris registered fourth fastest and will start from the second row, while Oscar Piastri will be disappointed with his time that will see him start from seventh place on the grid. For the lead-back Antonelli, it was a satisfying session.
9: Yeah, it was a good quali. You know, obviously got a little bit too excited in that last lap of Q3, but The first lap was good enough, and I'm really happy with that.
1: Paul Walsh with that report. 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

the greatest music of all time, plus new music you'll love and some classic country. This is 1FM. I stormed down.

Flemington. He chased the Tulloch record, winning hearts on every run. He made it in October on the Moonee Valley track, went past the post of glory with Higgins.

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Oh, we might have torn up tickets, but we got an honest deal. If there were cups for courage, you could trot him up for one. For if it could be measured, I'd say he had a ton. We cheered him from the grandstand and we cheered him from the flat. 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

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Oh, and we all wondered if she would. And it kept running through my mind. This time, he's over her for good.

0: You know the garden could do with a makeover, so what are you waiting for? Cleves Garden Supplies have got everything you need to get the job done, and they're open 7 days a week. 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
3: KidSafe emphasises the importance of keeping children in rear-facing restraints while they are obviously in a car, which is travelling, until they reach the maximum size limits. While current regulations permit children to transition to forward-facing restraints from as early as 6 months of age, KidSafe Victoria recommend when travelling, parents and carers follow the manufacturer instructions and keep little ones rear-facing until their shoulders reach the height marker, which is approximately 12 to 18 months of age before transitioning, but preferably longer. Rearward facing restraints provide head and neck support needed to keep a child safe. This has been a community service announcement from 1FM, live and local.
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1: I'm Mark Dransfield. The federal government will use this month's budget to make Medicare urgent care clinics permanent across Australia. Here's federal politics reporter Nelson Scott.
2: Since urgent care clinics first opened in 2023, they've operated on a trial basis, with investment originally set to end in June. Labor has committed close to $2 billion in the budget to make the 137 bulk billing clinics permanent. The government says this will reduce pressure on emergency rooms and assist people dealing with cost of living pressures. While yet to comment on the specific proposal, the opposition's Matt Canavan says any measures included in the document need to improve people's lives.
3: It's focused on increasing the incomes and living standards of all Australians.
2: The budget will be delivered on May 12. In Canberra, Nelson Scott.
1: Meantime, the Prime Minister is facing mounting pressure to extend the 26-cent fuel excise cut beyond the 30th of June. Oil bosses are warning global fuel buffers are almost depleted, while the Strait of Hormuz remains largely closed. The federal government says the economic damage from the conflict will have a long tail, but it's yet to be confirmed whether or not taxpayers will receive further relief at the pump. Jefferson Lewis has been charged with the murder of 5-year-old Kumanji Little Baby. The 47-year-old man remains under heavy guard in Darwin after being moved from Alice Springs for his own safety following violent riots outside the local hospital. Northern Territory Police Commissioner Martin Dole says they can't reveal any more information at this time.
4: This matter is now before the courts, and as a result, it would be inappropriate for the police to provide further comment or discuss in detail. I would ask that the community respect the judicial process.
1: Jewish Australians are preparing to give evidence on the first day of the Royal Commission on Anti-Semitism tomorrow in the wake of the Bondi Beach terrorist attack. More from Sarah Warmby.
5: The 5-week hearing will investigate concerns the country became complacent about safety of the Jewish community, despite repeated warnings in the lead-up to the deadliest terrorist attack on Australian soil. The Executive Council of Australian Jewry says it'll be the most significant investigation into anti-Semitism in the country's history, and that Bondi was an example of what happens when words of hatred go unchallenged. Sarah Warmby, Air News.
1: A military aircraft has made an emergency landing at Queensland's Longreach Airport after a smoke incident in the air. The ABC reports a C-27J Spartan aircraft took off from Darwin and was apparently heading for Brisbane when personnel saw signs of smoke on board. A new study has found placentas can identify if a child is at risk of developing allergies. Phase 1 of the MARTA research study has already been completed. It proved the genetic profile of a newborn's placenta determined if it will be susceptible to food allergies. Study lead Professor Vicky Clifton says they now want to develop a predicted test.
6: It could be a consumer-driven test where parents who are concerned about whether their child is going to develop an allergy can actually use this test, and the test would be really to identify whether their child is at high or low risk.
1: This is Air News. First to NRL, and the Knights have beaten the Rabbitohs 42-38 in Newcastle this afternoon. AFL and Carlton is hurting after another second-half fade, going down to St Kilda by 39 points last night. It was the fifth time the Blues entered the second half in command, then dropped away before the siren. Carlton coach Michael Voss less than impressed with his team's performance.
7: It's been just a familiar pattern. You know, we lose 10 square bounce, and then our ability to be able to just continue to defend when we're up against it isn't at the level that it needs to be at. So it puts you under enormous amount of pressure. We're getting these huge run against us. So defensively, we're not strong enough for long enough.
1: Formula One, and after a 5-week layoff, the action returns to Miami for the fourth race of the season. Air Sport's Paul Walsh has details.
8: Current Drivers' Championship leader Kimi Antonelli has once again shown he's a force to be reckoned with after claiming pole position at the Miami Formula One Motor Racing Grand Prix. The 19-year-old held off stiff challenges from Max Verstappen and Charles Leclerc and will now be looking to secure his third title in a row. For the McLarens, Lando Norris registered fourth fastest and will start from the second row, while Oscar Piastri will be disappointed with his time that will see him start from seventh place on the grid. For the lead-back Antonelli, it was a satisfying session.
9: Yeah, it was a good quali. You know, obviously got a little bit too excited in that last lap of Q3, but The first lap was good enough, and I'm really happy with that.
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George Jones in the distance, and the planets, they all align. When the roller door she raises up, well, that's the open sign. And the news, it spreads like wildfire,

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1: I'm Mark Dransfield. The federal government will use this month's budget to make Medicare urgent care clinics permanent across Australia. Here's federal politics reporter Nelson Scott.
2: Since urgent care clinics first opened in 2023, they've operated on a trial basis, with investment originally set to end in June. Labor has committed close to $2 billion in the budget to make the 137 bulk billing clinics permanent. The government says this will reduce pressure on emergency rooms and assist people dealing with cost of living pressures. While yet to comment on the specific proposal, the opposition's Matt Canavan says any measures included in the document need to improve people's lives.
3: It's focused on increasing the incomes and living standards of all Australians.
2: The budget will be delivered on May 12. In Canberra, Nelson Scott.
1: Meantime, the Prime Minister is facing mounting pressure to extend the 26-cent fuel excise cut beyond the 30th of June. Oil bosses are warning global fuel buffers are almost depleted, while the Strait of Hormuz remains largely closed. The federal government says the economic damage from the conflict will have a long tail, but it's yet to be confirmed whether or not taxpayers will receive further relief at the pump. Jefferson Lewis has been charged with the murder of 5-year-old Kumanji Little Baby. The 47-year-old man remains under heavy guard in Darwin after being moved from Alice Springs for his own safety following violent riots outside the local hospital. Northern Territory Police Commissioner Martin Dole says they can't reveal any more information at this time.
4: This matter is now before the courts, and as a result, it would be inappropriate for the police to provide further comment or discuss in detail. I would ask that the community respect the judicial process.
1: Jewish Australians are preparing to give evidence on the first day of the Royal Commission on Anti-Semitism tomorrow in the wake of the Bondi Beach terrorist attack. More from Sarah Warmby.
5: The 5-week hearing will investigate concerns the country became complacent about safety of the Jewish community, despite repeated warnings in the lead-up to the deadliest terrorist attack on Australian soil. The Executive Council of Australian Jewry says it'll be the most significant investigation into anti-Semitism in the country's history, and that Bondi was an example of what happens when words of hatred go unchallenged. Sarah Warmby, AIR News.
1: A military aircraft has made an emergency landing at Queensland's Longreach Airport after a smoke incident in the air. The ABC reports a C-27J Spartan aircraft took off from Darwin and was apparently heading for Brisbane when personnel saw signs of smoke on board. A new study has found placentas can identify if a child is at risk of developing allergies. Phase 1 of the MARTA research study has already been completed. It proved the genetic profile of a newborn's placenta determined if it will be susceptible to food allergies. Study lead Professor Vicky Clifton says they now want to develop a predicted test.
6: It could be a consumer-driven test where parents who are concerned about whether their child is going to develop an allergy can actually use this test. And the test would be really to identify whether their child is at high or low risk.
1: This is AIR News. First to NRL, and the Knights have beaten the Rabbitohs 42-38 in Newcastle this afternoon. AFL and Carlton is hurting after another second-half fade, going down to St Kilda by 39 points last night. It was the fifth time the Blues entered the second half in command, then dropped away before the siren. Carlton coach Michael Voss less than impressed with his team's performance.
7: It's been just a familiar pattern. You know, we lose centre square bounce, and then our ability to be able to just continue to defend when we're up against it isn't at the level that it needs to be at. So it puts you under an enormous amount of pressure. We're getting these huge run against us. So defensively, we're not strong enough for long enough.
1: Formula One, and after a 5-week layoff, the action returns to Miami for the fourth race of the season. AIR Sports' Paul Walsh has details.
8: Current Drivers' Championship leader Kimi Antonelli has once again shown he's a force to be reckoned with after claiming pole position at the Miami Formula One Motor Racing Grand Prix. The 19-year-old held off stiff challenges from Max Verstappen and Charles Leclerc and will now be looking to secure his third title in a row. For the McLarens, Lando Norris registered fourth fastest and will start from the second row, while Oscar Piastri will be disappointed with his time that will see him start from seventh place on the grid. For the lead-back Antonelli, it was a satisfying session.
9: Yeah, it was a good quali. You know, obviously got a little bit too excited in that last lap of Q3, but The first lap was good enough, and I'm really happy with that.
1: Paul Walsh with that report. Australian Independent Radio News.
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1: I'm Mark Dransfield. The federal government will use this month's budget to make Medicare urgent care clinics permanent across Australia. Here's federal politics reporter Nelson Scott.
2: Since urgent care clinics first opened in 2023, they've operated on a trial basis, with investment originally set to end in June. Labor has committed close to $2 billion in the budget to make the 137 bulk billing clinics permanent. The government says this will reduce pressure on emergency rooms and assist people dealing with cost of living pressures. While yet to comment on the specific proposal, the opposition's Matt Canavan says any measures included in the document need to improve people's lives.
3: It's focused on increasing the incomes and living standards of all Australians.
2: The budget will be delivered on May 12. In Canberra, Nelson Scott.
1: Meantime, the Prime Minister is facing mounting pressure to extend the 26-cent fuel excise cut beyond the 30th of June. Oil bosses are warning global fuel buffers are almost depleted, while the Strait of Hormuz remains largely closed. The federal government says the economic damage from the conflict will have a long tail, but it's yet to be confirmed whether or not taxpayers will receive further relief at the pump. Jefferson Lewis has been charged with the murder of 5-year-old Kumanji Little Baby. The 47-year-old man remains under heavy guard in Darwin after being moved from Alice Springs for his own safety following violent riots outside the local hospital. Northern Territory Police Commissioner Martin Dole says they can't reveal any more information at this time.
4: This matter is now before the courts, and as a result, it would be inappropriate for the police to provide further comment or discuss in detail. I would ask that the community respect the judicial process.
1: Jewish Australians are preparing to give evidence on the first day of the Royal Commission on Anti-Semitism tomorrow in the wake of the Bondi Beach terrorist attack. More from Sarah Warmby.
5: The 5-week hearing will investigate concerns the country became complacent about safety of the Jewish community, despite repeated warnings in the lead-up to the deadliest terrorist attack on Australian soil. The Executive Council of Australian Jewry says it'll be the most significant investigation into anti-Semitism in the country's history, and that Bondi was an example of what happens when words of hatred go unchallenged. Sarah Warmby, Air News.
1: A military aircraft has made an emergency landing at Queensland's Longreach Airport after a smoke incident in the air. The ABC reports a C-27J Spartan aircraft took off from Darwin and was apparently heading for Brisbane when personnel saw signs of smoke on board. A new study has found placentas can identify if a child is at risk of developing allergies. Phase 1 of the MARTA research study has already been completed. It proved the genetic profile of a newborn's placenta determined if it will be susceptible to food allergies. Study lead Professor Vicky Clifton says they now want to develop a predicted test.
6: It could be a consumer-driven test where parents who are concerned about whether their child is going to develop an allergy can actually use this test. And the test would be really to identify whether their child is at high or low risk.
1: This is Air News. First to NRL, and the Knights have beaten the Rabbitohs 42-38 in Newcastle this afternoon. AFL and Carlton is hurting after another second-half fade, going down to St Kilda by 39 points last night. It was the fifth time the Blues entered the second half in command, then dropped away before the siren. Carlton coach Michael Voss less than impressed with his team's performance.
7: It's been just a familiar pattern. You know, we lose centre square bounce, and then our ability to be able to just continue to defend when we're up against it isn't at the level that it needs to be at. So it puts you under an enormous amount of pressure. We're getting these huge run against us. So defensively, we're not strong enough for long enough.
1: Formula One, and after a 5-week layoff, the action returns to Miami for the fourth race of the season. Air Sports' Paul Walsh has details.
8: Current Drivers' Championship leader Kimi Antonelli has once again shown he's a force to be reckoned with after claiming pole position at the Miami Formula One Motor Racing Grand Prix. The 19-year-old held off stiff challenges from Max Verstappen and Charles Leclerc and will now be looking to secure his third title in a row. For the McLarens, Lando Norris registered fourth fastest and will start from the second row, while Oscar Piastri will be disappointed with his time that will see him start from seventh place on the grid. For the lead-back Antonelli, it was a satisfying session.
9: Yeah, it was a good quali. You know, obviously got a little bit too excited in that last lap of Q3, but The first lap was good enough, and I'm really happy with that.
1: Paul Walsh with that report. Australian Independent Radio News.
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1: Good morning, I'm Lee Harrison. Jewish Australians are preparing to give evidence on the first day of the Royal Commission into anti-Semitism in the wake of the Bondi terrorist attack. The five-week hearing will investigate concerns Australia became complacent about safety of the Jewish community despite repeated warnings. The Executive Council of Australian Jewry says it'll be the most significant investigation into anti-Semitism in the country's history. The Albanese government will use this month's budget to make Medicare urgent care clinics permanent across Australia. Nelson Scott reports.
2: Since urgent care clinics first opened in 2023, they've operated on a trial basis, with investment originally set to end in June. But Assistant Treasurer Daniel Molino says they've become a critical part of our healthcare system.
3: They've been used, I think, over 3 million times.
2: Labor has committed close to $2 billion in the budget to make the 137 bulk billing clinics permanent. The government says this will reduce pressure on emergency rooms and assist people dealing with cost of living pressures. While yet to comment on the specific proposal, the opposition's Matt Canavan says any measures included in the document need to improve people's lives.
4: It's focused on increasing the incomes and living standards of all Australians.
2: The budget will be delivered on May 12.
1: The opposition is urging the federal government to extend cuts to the fuel excise beyond the 30th of June. Labor halved the levy by 26 cents a litre in April due to the Middle East war causing high fuel prices. With the Strait of Hormuz still mostly closed, Nationals MP David Littleproud says the relief will likely need to be extended.
5: The bombs are going to continue to drop, and so therefore the straits are going to continue to be blocked, and that means we're going to have supply issues. That's going to put more pressure back on prices, and I think the government is going to have to keep some flexibility around that support.
1: It's been revealed that organised crime is behind the spate of hospitality fire bombings in Melbourne. At least 14 pubs, bars and restaurants have been attacked in the last 2 months. The criminals soliciting venues to sell their illegal alcohol, firebombing those who refuse. Medical experts warn the illegal spirits can pose serious health risks. Upper House MLC David Limbrick says Victoria's liquor inspectors can't test for methanol, a common ingredient in the illegal alcohol products.
6: But the licensing inspectors, they're just checking for compliance with, licensing laws. They don't check the actual products. The government doesn't have a testing facility to test for high levels of methanol, and we've been having to send it to other states.
1: In other news, WA police are investigating a crash after a female motorcyclist died on a major Perth highway. Police believe her bike collided with a ute at the intersection of the Tonkin and Albany highways. The 61-year-old was rushed to hospital but couldn't be saved. An American budget airline, Spirit, has ceased operations, leaving thousands of passengers with cancelled flights. This is Air News. The Sydney Swans are on top of the AFL ladder after a 17-point win over Melbourne. The Swans held back a final quarter surge by the Demons. Star Isaac Heaney, who returned from injury, showing his skill in controlling the midfield. He's told Fox Footy the SCG fans provided the motivation.
7: It's a fortress and we want to keep it that way. And these guys are a massive reason why we get up and about. And even when one of them pump, they get us over the lines.
1: Meanwhile, the Suns have downed the Giants by 20 points in slippery conditions. It's the first time Gold Coast has beaten GWS since 2021. The Sharks have belted the Tigers in round 9 of the NRL. Andrew Lucas reports.
8: Cronulla has recorded an emphatic 52-10 victory over the Tigers in Sydney's Sutherland Shire. The visitors suffered a huge blow early, losing Adam Dewey to a dislocated shoulder after scoring a try. Cronulla led 18-10 at half-time before scoring 6 unanswered tries in the second half in front of over 14,000 fans. Kale Hero and T. Wilson finished with hat-tricks.
1: A win for the Newcastle Knights over South Sydney 42-38 and the Penrith Panthers over Manly Sea Eagles 18-16. Australian Independent Radio News.

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2: Well, folks, I have forgotten my glasses, so it's a bit of a scrappy Monday because I can't really see a lot of stuff at the moment. I may have to fly out home and go and grab them because I can't see a thing to save my life. It's 11.9 degrees. It feels like 9.6 degrees. I think that's what it's telling me, folks. I'm actually going to skip going around towns until I get my glasses. The forecast for today, well, did we get the rain that we were predicted yesterday? I'm not too sure there. The forecast for today is 20 degrees, a shower or two. Tuesday, 18 and cloudy. Wednesday, 18, showers increasing. Down in Melbourne, it's 13.7 degrees. The forecast for Melbourne today is 20 degrees, a shower or two. Tuesday, 18, a shower or two. And Wednesday, 19, showers increasing. Well, I'll bring up the fuel prices very quickly.
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2: Just see where we are with that very quickly before I buzz out and get some glasses. Let's have a look. 3630 is the area we need to be looking at. There didn't seem to be a hell of a lot of changes over the weekend with the fuel prices for unleaded. I'll just give you the cheapest ones quickly. I'll come back into it more detailed at 7 o'clock. 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Taking a look at diesel very, very quickly before I shoot out. 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They're your cheapest prices. I'm going to go and find my glasses. I'll whack on some tunes. You whack on the kettle, go through a drive-through. Hopefully I don't drive past you. 98.5, 1FM, live and local. It's May the 4th. May the 4th be with you. Jade Hurley. We'll be speaking to him a little bit after 8 o'clock, giving away a double pass to his Mother's Day event that's going on May 10 here in Shepparton. 98.5 1 FM, I'm Plemo. No glasses. Good morning.
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Well, I'm back, folks. I've got glasses. I've got my backing track cord, or the cable. Turns out the cable was in my bag. I figured out that it wasn't at home when I got home, but I did find my glasses. So that's all pretty good. I can see now. Let's have a look here. Got a couple of community service announcements here, folks. It feels like 9.8 degrees. It's actually 12 degrees at the moment in Shepparton. The time is 6:37. Shepparton Social Sequence Dancing Hold Practice Dancing Sessions every Wednesday from 1 p.m. through to 4 p.m. at the Senior Citizens Hall at 132 Wellsford Street in Shepparton. Come along and learn ballroom dancing at its best. It only costs $10 per session. And fellas, I keep telling you fellas all the time, there are several ladies attending who would enjoy a gentleman dance partner. For men who attend the practices, the first lesson is free. For more information, please contact Gail on 0412 858 019. And also, we gave away tickets on Friday for Peggy Lee, the Songs of Peggy Lee. It's happening tomorrow. Enjoy an afternoon delights at Riverlinks East Bank with Fever, the Songs of Peggy Lee. It looks good, folks. It's happening tomorrow, Tuesday, the 5th of May at 2 p.m, featuring music theatre star Anne Wood. She brings 50s cool, slipping on her vintage kitten heel pumps and counting in her swinging little three-piece band, the Big Spenders, for an afternoon of sultry swing, sly comedy songs and heartbreaking ballads. Tickets include afternoon tea, range from $25 to $30.50 and are available in person, online or through Riverlinks box office on 5832 9511. And it's been a community service announcement on 1FM, live and local. Well, it's May the 4th. 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Here's Peggy Lee, Fever. If you want tickets, 5832 9511. 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It all happens tomorrow. Peggy Lee with Fever. If you're waking up with a fever, you might have a flu.

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Make sure you check that out. 98.5 1 FM live and local. Getting a driver's license is a big milestone. 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It's been a community service announcement on 1FM Live and Local. We'll be speaking with Jade Hurley a little bit later on. He's coming to Shepparton on the 10th of May. Bit of a Mother's Day special. Got a double pass to give away from that. Make sure you check out the promo on Facebook. May the 4th or May the 4th. Be with you. Marilyn Martin, born in Louisville, Kentucky in 1954. She's 72 years old today, an American singer. In 1985, she charted with Separate Lives, a duo with Phil Collins. It was featured in the film White Nights. 72 years old today. Here's Phil Collins and Marilyn Martin with Separate Lives. 98.5 or 1 FM. The time is 6:43, 12 degrees. I'm Plemo.

Phil Collins and Marilyn Martin. Marilyn turning 72 years old today, born in 1954. 98.5, 1 FM live and local, 12 degrees. It feels like 9. The roads are sort of dry, a little slippery. Just be careful when you're going out there. And hopefully you didn't leave your window down yesterday, because you're going to be swimming in a pool. You're going to be driving in a pool. Getting a driver's license is a big milestone. However, not every young person has the support to get there. The L2B program urgently needs volunteers to help young people gain the supervised driving experience they need to get their P's and become safe drivers. The car, fuel and training are provided.

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Oh, it's one of those Mondays. And this has been a community service announcement on 1FM Live and Local. Felicity Urquhart, born in Tamworth, New South Wales in 1976. She's 50 years old today. Who is Felicity? Australian country music singer-songwriter and a TV radio presenter. In 2020, she won 5 Golden Guitar Awards at the Tamworth Country Music Festival. To celebrate her 50th birthday, here's Chain of Joy. I believe this won Song of the Year? Song of the Year. Maybe in 2020, I'm not 100% sure, but let's take a listen. 98.5 1FM Live and Local, Felicity Urquhart, born in 1976. 50 years old today, 12 degrees. Feels like 9. 98.5 1FM Live and Local, I'm Plemo. Good morning. Jade Hurley, After 8. Where?

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1: Good morning, I'm Lee Harrison. The Prime Minister is due to meet with his Japanese counterpart, with economic and fuel security expected to be at the top of the agenda. It's Sanae Takachi's first official visit to our country since taking office in October. A former defence official is reported to have suggested Australia consider raising the idea of leasing submarines from Japan if the AUKUS deal falls through. A new poll shows support for the Prime Minister has stabilised as the government prepares to hand down its budget. Michael Packey reports.
2: The latest Redbridge poll published in the Financial Review shows Anthony Albanese has stemmed the slide in his personal standing. The survey reveals voters are generally happy with the way Mr. Albanese is handling the fuel crisis, but some of this goodwill could evaporate depending on how well the budget is received next Tuesday. The improvement in the PM's standing has not really led to a spike in Labor's primary vote. One Nation is still nipping at its heels, while the coalition has had a marginal lift. However, once preferences are taken into account, Labor has a lead of up to 10 points against both opposition parties.
1: A prominent Jewish leader says he hopes the Royal Commission into the Bondi terror attack will help deliver justice for victims. The inquiry's first public hearings begin in Sydney today, focusing on lived experiences of anti-Semitism. Alex Ripchin from the Executive Council of Australian Jewry is one of several community leaders scheduled to give evidence. He says the proceedings are an important step towards eliminating anti-Semitism.
3: We have to end the madness in this country which has allowed extremism and support for terrorism to thrive in plain sight. We have to stop the radicalisation and incitement, and this should hopefully be the start of that process.
1: Officials in Iran are now reviewing the response from the United States to its latest proposal to end the conflict in the Middle East. Iranian state media says a response has been received, but the US has not yet confirmed it's formally replied. Qatar University international affairs expert Abdullah Bandar Al-Attaib has told Al Jazeera neither Iran nor the United States appear to really be willing to compromise.
4: Putting so much pressure on the U.S. with withdrawing troops from the region, and this is contradicting with the rights of these countries in the region to have their own relations with the U.S. and their security measures with the U.S. On the other side, you see the Americans, they want everything basically from the Iranians.
1: In other news, Ukrainian officials say Russian drone and missile strikes have killed 10 people and injured at least 76 others. President Volodymyr Zelensky has also announced three Russian oil tankers have been hit in separate attacks on Russian ports. A man's due in a Sydney court accused of killing three members of his family and injuring another. The injured man has been released from hospital. And new research shows as many as one in four Australian workers were underpaid super between 2018 and 2023. This is Air News. Round 9 of the NRL wrapped up yesterday with all the results. Here's Terry Daniel.
5: It was a huge victory for the Cronulla Sharks over the West Tigers, 52-10 at Shark Park. Cronulla led 18-10 at half-time before scoring six unanswered tries in the second half in front of more than 14,000 fans. And the Newcastle Knights have held off a late surge from the South Sydney Rabbitohs to claim a 42-38 victory in front of a Newcastle home crowd. Coach Justin Holbrook says the team had to bounce back.
6: We were actually behind the scoreboard. We had to win it twice, and we're good enough to do that. So that's great character led by KP and all the boys. You can drop your heads there and fall away, but we forced an error, scored ourselves, and then I did come up with a try-saving tackle.
5: In the final game, it was a two-point win for the Penrith Panthers over the Manly Sea Eagles, 18-16. Terry Daniel, Air Sport.
1: The Suns have downed the Giants by 20 points in slippery conditions to wrap up the round of AFL action. It's the first time Gold Coast has beaten GWS since 2021. The Swans held off a fast-finishing Demon side to win by 17 points. And the Brisbane Roar has downed Wellington 2-1 in the first leg of their A-League Women's semi-final. Australian Independent Radio News.

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1: 98.5, a 1FM live and local. I'm Plemo, good morning. The temperature in Shepparton currently is 11.8 degrees. It feels like a 9.1, and we're looking for a top. Let's have a look at the forecast. We're looking for a top of 20 degrees today. Now, I didn't have my glasses at the top of the show. I have gone home and I've gotten them. It's really weird hearing yourself on the radio while you're driving along. Let's take a look around the valley, see what's happening in your neck of the woods here in Shepparton. We're 11.8, Cobram 13, Murchison 11.5, Holding Hands with Rushworth also on 11.5, Dookie 11.8, Ngambie 12 and Euroa 12. Good morning to both of you. Strathbogie 8.9, Kyabram 10.5, Tatura 11.4, Echuca 10.5, Seymour 11.5, Violettown 11.8, and Benalla, good morning Benalla, not the coldest place about, 11 degrees. 20 degrees, a shower or two, the forecaster for today with a 50% chance of rain. Did we get the 15 to 30 millimetres predicted, folks? I don't think we got it. Looking out the studio window, it's dingy enough to say that we may get it this morning. Now that I've said that out of my mouth, I'm going to go to a rain chart and take a little bit of a look. Let's have a look here. At about 3 p.m., it's 25, 27, and then at 6 p.m., there's a 76% spike this evening. So the rain, we still maybe have a little bit more rain to come. 20 degrees, a shower or two, 50% chance of rain. That's a forecast for today. Tuesday, the 5th of May, 8 degrees overnight, a max of 18 and cloudy. Wednesday, 5 overnight, a max of 18, showers increasing up to 4 millimetres. Thursday, the 7th of May, 4 degrees overnight, a max of 30... What? You got to be kidding me. Is this Shepparton? This can't be Shepparton. Oh, God. Thursday, folks, a minimum of 4. Can you get this? A maximum of 13. 13 degrees is the maximum on Thursday. Oh, my goodness. You're going to have a grumpy Plimo on Thursday, folks. I can tell you right now. Friday, 6 overnight, a max of 17, and the weekend, 18 and 20. 13 degrees on Thursday. I hope that changes. Geez, I was going to complain about 18 degrees, but I can't do that. 13. Down in Melbourne, the latest weather there. 14 degrees at the moment if you're heading down that way, or you are down that way. Feels like 10.6 degrees, depending on where in the city you are. The forecast for today, 20 degrees, a shower or two, 50% chance of rain, just a millimetre there. Medium chance of showers. Tuesday, the 5th of May, 18 degrees, a shower or two, just a millimetre with a 50% chance of rain. Let's have a look. It's saying before dawn or late in the afternoon. Wednesday, the 6th of May, 19 showers increasing, and Thursday, oh my God. If we're 13 here in Shepparton on Thursday, Melbourne is, can you guess, 12 degrees on Thursday. 12 degrees. When does winter start? Or has it started early? I don't know. It's like a little kid who wakes up ready to go early in the morning. 12 degrees on Thursday. Oh, my goodness. And Friday, 16. Let's go back to the Shepparton forecast for a moment. Oh, that balmy 13 on Thursday looks absolutely fantastic now. That brings us up to date with the weather. Thanks to Jason's television services. Well, I guess it's time, once I cue the music up, it's time to delve into the pit and take a look at today's fuel prices.
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1: Well, your cheapest unleaded, $1.73.5. $1.73.5 a litre of unleaded. 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Hang on. RRD Fuels. $2.419 a litre of diesel. 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
1: This is Air News Victoria. I'm Lee Harrison. A security guard has helped five people climb over a wall after their home in Caulfield North was firebombed. Madeline Burke reports.
2: It's believed two cars in the driveway of the Matlock Court home were firebombed just before midnight. The flames quickly spread to a two-storey house. Inside at the time, a man, an elderly couple and two children. A security guard says he heard explosions as the home went up in flames and kicked the front door open to help the family escape. They were blocked by the burning vehicles in the driveway and forced to scale a wall to escape. The property remains cordoned off this morning, with police expected to investigate possible links with organised crime.
1: And a crime scene has also been established in Tullamarine, where a car's been driven into a kebab shop and set alight around 4:30 this morning. Firefighters evacuated two occupants of an adjoining milk bar. They've been treated by paramedics for possible smoke inhalation. A new report has found while Victoria isn't broke, its finances are so dire it's boxed in for years to come. Think tank the E61 Institute has found Victoria's finances are very weak, and the Treasurer faces the near impossible task of holding a credible fiscal trajectory, repair past damage and deal with the looming budget busting health and hospitals juggernaut. It also found there's little room to squeeze any more out of Victorian taxpayers. A joint state and federal government investment is set to pave the way for the electrification of the Melton Line. Works on the Melton Line upgrade are already underway. 9 car trains should be on the line by next year, boosting capacity by 50%. Victorian Transport Minister Gabrielle Williams says Stage 1 of Melbourne Airport rail works are already creating space at Sunshine for the electrified track.
3: $152.7 million is joint funding on a 50-50 basis between the Commonwealth and the state. That has to be done before we can then finalise our costings and commit further money for the delivery of the project.
1: To Sport Now, Stephen King says confidence at Melbourne has only grown despite a 17-point loss to Sydney at the SCG. The D's cut the margin to 11 points late after trailing by as much as 6 goals in the last quarter.
4: If we play at that level, I'll take on anyone. We've kicked 114 points away from home in 3 quarters of footy, I feel like. So if we put 4 quarters together, it won't faze me who we play. It's us just trying to chase the best version of us.
1: St Kilda's confirmed Max King will miss at least 6 weeks with a low-grade hamstring strain. Oscar Piastri has finished third in an action-packed Miami Formula One Grand Prix. And Manchester United has moved to third on the Premier League table, beating Liverpool 3-2. This is Air News Victoria.
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6: 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I'm Plemo. Good morning. It's 7:33 a.m. We're sitting on 11.8 degrees in Shepparton, and it feels like a 9.4. Oh, well, I said there was a 13 or a 14 later in the week. I've since been told it's going to be 11 degrees in Shepparton on Thursday. We'll just wait and see. I hope Rob's wrong. I hope you're wrong, Rob. I really do. The forecast for Shepparton today, 20 degrees, a shower or two with a 50% chance of rain. Tuesday, the 5th of May, 18 degrees and cloudy. Wednesday, 18, showers increasing. Thursday, well, it's still telling me it's 13, but Rob tells me it's going to be 11 on Thursday, the 7th of May. Either way, too bloody cold. And Friday, 17 degrees with a possible shower. Down in Melbourne, it's 14 degrees. It feels like 11.8 degrees if you're heading down that way or you're down that way already. 20 degrees, a shower or two. Tuesday, 18 degrees, a shower or two. Wednesday, 19 degrees, showers increasing up to 15 millimetres. Thursday, 12 degrees and showers in Melbourne. And Friday, 16. You know what? I think I'm just going to stop looking at the weather. That is horrific. 98.5, 1FM, live and local on Thursday, the 14th of May at 6:30 p.m. at the 1st Kyala Scout Hall, Recreation Drive, Kyala. The Shepparton Sabres Cadet Unit of the Australian Cadet Corps will hold their first meeting with an information night. 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Or you can contact Commanding Officer Shepparton Cadet of the Cadet Unit, Greg O'Brien, on 0400 395 285. And this has been the Community Service Announcement on 1FM, live and local, 7:35. Jade Hurley, plus a giveaway coming up after 8 o'clock. Wakey, wakey.

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1: Mainly on the back of his handling of the fuel crisis, the Redbridge poll shows Anthony Albanese's personal standing has stabilised after going into free fall for many months. The survey shows support for One Nation continues to plateau, while the coalition has made marginal inroads. Policy and political consultant Terry Barnes says it's possible we've seen the height of the minor party's popularity.
2: Basically showing that One Nation's vote has plateaued in the high 20s. It's not going any higher, not as yet going any lower. But if that's the case, and if you look at the Nepean by-election in Victoria on Saturday, One Nation, I actually would say, flopped.
1: The first public hearings in the Royal Commission into the Bondi Beach terror attack will begin in Sydney today. The inquiry will hear evidence from Jewish Australians detailing their lived experiences of anti-Semitism. The proceedings follow the release of Commissioner Virginia Bell's interim report into national security issues last week. Alex Ribchin from the Executive Council of Australian Jewry says he hopes it'll alert people to the realities of anti-Semitism.
3: Most people are aware of the spate of anti-Semitic firebombings that preceded it, but the daily experience of Jews being excluded, abused, walking down the street, threatened with physical violence, attacks on their livelihoods, that I think is still unfamiliar to most Australians, so it's important that we know the full story.
1: Iranian state media reports officials in Tehran have received a response from the US to its latest peace proposal. United States officials have not yet confirmed if it's issued a formal reply, but President Donald Trump indicated over the weekend the proposal was unacceptable. Retired US Air Force Commander Glenn Ignazio says it's not just the US president under pressure to reach a deal.
4: Iran is significantly feeling a lot of pain. And the interesting part, something we learned this last week, is Iran hasn't been able to ship their oil out. And they've been trying to store it. And I guess at some point, they're going to have to shut oil wells down. And when they do that, it doesn't come back 100%. It's like only 60%.
1: Australia's peak medical body is raising concerns potentially harmful unapproved nicotine pouches are being promoted to young people. The Australian Medical Association is calling on the government to close loopholes that let the products enter the market. Associate Professor Julian Raitt says some of the pouches can contain more nicotine than the average cigarette.
5: They do pose some health risks to the public, so we feel that it's important that the federal government step in and intervene via the Therapeutic Goods Administration to prevent access to these pouches without very strict limitations.
1: And a new survey has found 18 to 34-year-olds across the country would preference lower taxes over paying for government services. The Centre for Independent Studies shows 76% of this age group believe it's harder for young Australians to get ahead compared to previous generations. This is Air News. In the AFL, a 20-point win for Gold Coast over GWS by 20 points, Jamara Ugle-Hagan kicking three goals. Earlier, the Sydney Swans with a 17-point win over Melbourne. In rugby league, the Panthers have edged out the Sea Eagles 18-16 to end Kieran Foran's unbeaten run as coach. The Sharks thrashed the Tigers 52-10, while the Knights are back in the winner's circle, edging out the Rabbitohs. Formula One racing has returned after a five-week layoff. Paul Walsh reports.
6: Mercedes' Kimi Antonelli has created history at the Miami Formula One Motor Racing Grand Prix by being the first driver to take three pole positions in succession and convert them into Grand Prix victories. The 19-year-old again had a shaky start, conceding the lead to Lando Norris, but fought back to see off all challengers after 57 laps to greet the checkered flag. From a McLaren point of view, two podium places with Lando Norris coming in second and Oscar Piastri coming in third definitely was an improvement on their recent performances. For Piastri, it's now about the future.
7: We've definitely taken a step forward, and hopefully in Canada we can take another step forward again. So, yeah, excited for the future.
6: So the podium in Miami sees Antonelli 1, Norris 2 and Piastri 3. Paul Walsh for Air Sport.
1: And Manchester United has moved to third on the Premier League table, beating Liverpool 3-2. Australian Independent Radio News.

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1: We're sitting on 12 degrees in the Goulburn Valley. It feels like 8.9. Now, I don't know whether it's fog in the double glazed windows here at the studio or it's actually foggy out there. I've got a feeling it's a little bit foggy. 12 degrees currently in Melbourne. The forecast for today, 12 degrees in Shepparton. The forecast for today is 20 degrees, a shower or two with a 50% chance of rain. Believe it or not, moderate fire danger. Tuesday, the 5th of May, 8 degrees overnight, a max of 18 degrees and cloudy. Wednesday, 5 degrees overnight, a max of 18. Showers increasing up to 4 millimetres with an 80% chance of rain on Wednesday. Thursday, well, I just want to cry. 4 degrees overnight, a max of 13, 11 in Violettown, but a max of 13 in the Goulburn Valley, up to 2 to 3 millimetres of rain, 50% chance of rain. And Friday, 17 degrees, a possible shower. Down in Melbourne, it's currently 14.2 degrees. It feels like 11.2 degrees. Good morning, if you're listening from Melbourne. The forecast for today is 20 degrees, a shower or two. Tuesday, 18 degrees, a shower or two, 50% chance of rain, just a millimetre there tomorrow, folks, if it happens. Wednesday, though, 19 degrees, showers increasing up to 15 millimetres with 100% chance of rain. Thursday, 12 degrees with 15 millimetres of rain. So not only is it rainy, up to 15 millimetres of rain, it's 12 degrees. That's a real wintry kind of day going on Thursday. And Friday, 16 degrees, up to 6 mils with a 90% chance of rain. Well, that brings us up to date with the weather, thanks to Jason's television services. Should we go into the crypt?
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1: I don't expect much to have changed. Bringing up list. APCO in Shepparton, $1.73.5 a litre of unleaded. That's your cheapest place this morning. APCO in Shepparton, $1.73.5 a litre. Then you have Pearl Energy Shepparton, Liberty Shepparton, both on $1.74.5. Cents a litre of unleaded. And then Shell Ready Express, Kyala, United Shepparton, $1.74.7 a litre. If you see prices as high as $1.96, $1.92, $1.89 for unleaded, keep driving, you will find a better price. Taking a look at diesel now, $2.41.9 a litre of diesel at RRD Fuels. Then you've got APCO in Shepparton at $2.47.5 a litre of diesel. Also Liberty in Shepparton at $2.47.5 a litre of diesel. And then you have the Ampol Foodery Shepparton, $2.48.9. There's a number on $2.48.9. If you see prices as high as $2.69, $2.54, $2.50, just keep going. You're sure to find a better price. Well, that brings us up to date with the weather and the fuel prices. Jade Hurley's coming up in just a moment. 98.5, 1 FM, 9 minutes past 8.
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0: phone.
1: Oh, folks, I've got to tell you, on the phone, Jade Hurley. Jade, how are you today, mate?
2: G'day, Plimo. I'm still above the grass, mate.
1: Still above the grass. Still going. Six decades. I mean, how do you go that long? What's the secret to life? And what's the secret to being a rock star for that long?
2: Oh, mate. You know, just enjoying life, mate. And that's what it's all about. And I suppose, you know, having good people in your life around you, and people like Johnny O'Keefe and Johnny Cash and all those sorts of people in your life, and that keeps you, not only keeps you young, but Clemo, makes you a better person as well, I think.
1: Yeah. I'm going to ask you about your hairline. I mean, you're in your 80s, but you've got a full head of hair, mate. What is the secret? Tell us.
2: Yeah. You know what a lady did to me at a show at Wangaratta, would you believe? At Wangaratta on our last tour only a couple of weeks ago. She came up after the show and I signed the CD for her and everything like that. And next thing, she grabbed my hair. Bloody hair pulled me off the ground. And I said, geez, what's going on there? And she said, I wanted to check that it wasn't a wig.
1: Oh, really? On behalf of the listeners, I'd like to thank the lady in Wangaratta for clarifying that Jade Hurley's hair is real. Now, you're a piano player. When did you first tickle the ivory, so to speak? When did you know?
2: Well, my mum was a piano player. That wasn't a great one at all. But I used to sort of, I tell this story in the show as well, Clemo, because everywhere I go, people ask me, how did you learn to play the piano? Where did you learn to, and why? But I tell the story, the full story in the show, and so I don't want to really blow the whole thing here, but if it wasn't for my mum, I wouldn't have played the piano. So simple as that.
1: Yep. Because I've played guitar in a former life, I'm just wondering, do you have a favourite brand of piano? Is there a favourite instrument that you use?
2: Look, you know, these days I tour with my own electronic piano, but there's nothing better than playing a beautiful grand piano like a Kawai or a Yamaha piano or a Bernstein or something like that. Ironically enough, and people often ask me, what's the best piano you've ever played? Well, I don't know about that, but I know the worst piano that I've ever played, and that's the one at the Sydney Opera House, believe it or not.
1: Wasn't great? Wasn't in tune, or...?
2: No, it just had no life, had no get-up-and-go about it.
1: Yep.
2: And it was when... And I've done, you know, quite a few shows at the Opera House down through the years, and it's a magnificent place to perform, but, oh, God, I think to myself, oh, no, I've got to play that rotten piano again. And
1: that bloody piano at the Opera House. I mean, you reckon they'd spend a few bucks?
2: Well, the damn thing's worth, $1.5 million or something like that, you know. Anyway, it is what it is.
1: Yeah, but you don't race a Model T Ford at Bathurst, do you? So.
2: There's a lot of good mini miners as well too, mate.
1: Yeah, that's it exactly. Now you're a very decorated man, OAM, Order of Australia Medal. You are described as Australia's King of Country Rock and Piano Man. If you had to make a distinction, whether you're the King of Country Rock or the Piano Man, which one are you?
2: Well, there's two things that come to play there. Firstly, Johnny O'Keefe gave me the title Australia's King of Country Rock when he recorded my first ever 12-inch LP in those days.
1: Yep.
2: And I was living in the Riverina at Deniliquin, and I was on 2QN radio station 2QN Deniliquin there, and doing the brekkie show there, and for a long time, and he used to come down touring, anyway. The long and the short of it is, once again, it's another story that I tell him the show, Plemo, and if it wasn't for Johnny convincing me to get back into the show business scene, because I was ripped off by as we all were. It didn't matter whether you were Johnny O'Keefe or Cole Joy and the Joy Boys or the Deltones and
1: those bloody managers.
2: Yeah, all managers and bookers in those days, in Sydney in particular, around the club scene, and they were terrible days. And
1: leave your skint.
2: Well, I just threw my hands in the air and said, I'm not going to work for these mobsters, you know. So I got a job in radio in Deniliquin, and Johnny O'Keefe convinced me to come back into the show business scene, and he recorded a 12-inch LP, and he said, look, he said, because you do things differently, number one, you play the piano, and number two, you play all the latest, you know, country records and rock and roll number ones and everything like that.
1: Yep.
2: Let's call you Australia's King of Country Rock.
1: Uh-huh.
2: And he called the album that.
1: Mm-hmm.
2: And he did another thing as well for which has never been done before or since, and that is on that 12-inch LP, he put all the country songs on one side,
1: mm-hmm.
2: and on the other side, you flip it over, and all the rock and roll songs like Great Balls of Fire and Sweet Little 16, all those on the other side. And
1: it's two for one.
2: He was just a genius.
1: Yeah.
2: Simple as that.
1: I guess back then it was about, there was a lot of covering of songs, but original music. Have you written originals?
2: Oh yeah, a lot. Yeah, my first hit that I had all the way back was a song called "How I Lied," which I presented to Joe Halford at EMI Records in those days. I'm going back to the early to mid '60s now, and this song "How I Lied," and I thought, oh gee, that's a good song that I wrote, even though I wrote it myself. And
1: yeah,
2: I presented it to Joe Halford, and he said, no, good, you sound too much like Buddy Holly.
1: That's not bad.
2: Well, that can't be too bad.
1: Yeah.
2: But anyway, he said, go away and write some more. So about 6 months later, I presented the same song to him in amongst five or six other songs, and he picked that out, and he said, gee, that's a good song. He said, we recorded. So 2 weeks later, the song was recorded, and it went on to be a hit. So it was a gotcha moment for Jade Hurley with EMI Records in those days.
1: now, I've got to ask Jade, with the title of the song, what were you lying about? Come on, you can come clean.
2: Look, it's on YouTube. You'll be able to download it and play it and hear it yourself, Lemo.
1: Yeah. Now, you've got My Country. Is it Doretha McCullough's iconic poem set to music for the first time in 114 years?
2: Yeah, Doretha McCullough. Now, she was a 19-year-old girl pining for her country. This is 114 years ago, Lemo. Mm. I was speaking to a mate of mine in Hong Kong, and on the phone, he said, "I just sent you some words," and I opened up the email, and the first thing I thought, "I love a sunburned country." Wow, yeah, I know that because we used to recite that poem when we were kids in school.
1: Yeah, yeah.
2: And
1: school assembly.
2: And he said, "No one's ever put those words to music," so he said, "Why don't you do it?" I got off the phone. 15 minutes later, I'd written the music to the
1: poem
2: chorus.
1: Oh, the chorus!
2: I couldn't get it right yet. I couldn't even think of chorus.
1: Yeah.
2: And then another 15 minutes later, I'd written the music to each verse it's quite the ironic part about it, Plemo, is I found it so easy to write the music.
1: Yeah,
2: generally, when I write a song, I write the words and I write the music myself together. Whereas people like Sir Elton John, you know, he'll write the music, and you know, someone like Bernie Taupin will write the words, or Vicky Versa, or someone like that. But in this case, here were these iconic words,
1: and you had to construct the sound.
2: Absolutely.
1: I
2: found it so easy to write it, and it's one of the nicest things I've ever done.
1: Because I guess, I've written a bit of music, and sometimes the best stuff just flows out of you in 5 minutes, and you can spend 3 years working on this intricate track, and it just never works. But sometimes things
2: absolutely.
1: Just fly out of you in 5 seconds. Bang! I've written a song.
2: Absolutely.
1: How did I do that?
2: Absolutely. Yeah.
1: They're the best ones.
2: Enough, but you know, John Lennon said that, and Paul McCartney said it, and a lot of others say it as well, and it's a fact that it just happens. Why?
1: Yeah.
2: How? Who knows?
1: Who cares?
2: The end result, mate.
1: Yeah. Now, you're coming up this way. You're going to make all the mothers weak at the knees, Jade. You're going to be up here on the 10th of May at Riverlinks, crooning for all the beautiful blue rinse down here.
2: There you go. Mother's Day, Sunday afternoon, the 10th of May at 2 p.m. And at the, as you say, premiere at the Riverlinks Theatre. Yep. Looking forward to it again. What a wonderful theatre. And it hasn't been washed away in a flood again.
1: No, it hasn't. Well, at least the floor's clean now, at least. I don't think it did get flooded. Now, you've been to Shepparton before?
2: Many times, because I go back to the good old days of the GB Cabaret Room, which was there, and so many years ago, and oh God, Johnny O'Keefe and myself used to play there, and anyone who came to town played the GB Cabaret Room. It was a wonderful venue until it got burnt down, but that's a story for another day.
1: You burn it down, man. You set it on fire. What made you choose Shepparton? Why did you choose to spoil all the beautiful mothers of the Goulburn Valley by coming here for Mother's Day? Was there a reason?
2: Number one, I've always loved Shepparton. Number two, I love the theatre. And number three, Mother's Day is special to me because I lost my mum when I was only 14 years of age.
1: Really?
2: And that's one thing that I've never gotten over. So to Jade Hurley, Mother's Day is so special. It's not funny. And to share it with other
1: mothers, yes.
2: That special day, you know, it's just a gimme as far as I'm concerned. But I've got a special thing that I'm going to do, and I can't say exactly what it is, but to two special people in the audience at the show, we're doing something special. I won't say any more than that. But come on, Jade. A little bit intrigued there, Flemmo.
1: Oh, Jade. Now I'm going to have to find out what it is. Now I'm going to have to find out.
2: You'll have to wait till after the show.
1: Yeah, that's right. I'll get you back on. Now, Jade, you talked it up, and it wasn't that. No, we just don't know. Thank you so much for spending some time and talking to the listeners with me here today, because I can tell you, mate, as soon as your name was mentioned in an email, all the old-timers got a little bit loose around the knees. They really did. So, no, you've still got it, man. You've still got it. I mean, I've said it to younger people, and they're like, Jade who? And you say it to an older person, and they're like, oh, Jade Hurley. And they get all excited. Can you tell me about your jacket before you go?
2: Oh, well, it doesn't matter. I've got so many jackets, it doesn't matter. They're all sparkly and they're all... Because it's showbiz. That's what it's all about, Plemo.
1: One of your outfits is adorned with an incredible amount of money's worth of diamonds and gold.
2: Absolutely, yeah.
1: How do you wear it? Doesn't it get too heavy?
2: Well, down through, look, it's showbiz. You get on with the show. It's the same as when I throw my leg up on the piano and I... But these days, sometimes I pray to God that it comes down again. But anyway,
1: and the hamstring's intact. What have you got your leg up there and it's gone to sleep and you're just like, oh
2: God, what do you say?
1: Personal carer, come out and help me up, please. Thank you so much, Jade. You're an absolute legend of Australian music, an icon, and clearly a very great man. Thank you so much for spending some time with us this morning.
2: God bless you, mate, and see you on Mother's Day, folks. Sunday afternoon, 10th of May, 2 p.m. at the Riverlinks Theatre. We will have a ball.
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0: split, so I thought I'd finish.
1: Well, they lasted about 3 seconds, folks. Congratulations to Gail. And if you weren't lucky enough, on Sunday the 10th of May from 2 p.m, Australia's King of Country Rock and Piano Man, Jade Hoyley, will be here on Mother's Day at Riverlinks East Bank. 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Tickets range from $22 to $35 an hour and are available in person, online at riverlinksvenues.com.au or by calling 5832 9511. And this has been a community service announcement on 1FM Live and Local. Congratulations, Gail. If you haven't checked out the promo over on Facebook for Star Wars today, make sure you go and check it out. And I think I've just missed the news, folks. Let's have a look.
2: The time, a man, an elderly couple and two children. A security guard says he heard explosions as the home went up in flames and kicked the front door open to help the family escape. They were blocked by the burning vehicles in the driveway and forced to scale a wall to escape. The property remains cordoned off this morning, with police expected to investigate possible links with organised crime.
3: And a crime scene has also been established in Tullamarine, where a car's been driven into a kebab shop and set alight around 4:30 this morning. Firefighters evacuated two occupants of an adjoining milk bar. They've been treated by paramedics for possible smoke inhalation. A new report has found while Victoria isn't broke, its finances are so dire it's boxed in for years to come. Think tank the E61 Institute has found Victoria's finance are very weak, and the Treasurer faces the near impossible task of holding a credible fiscal trajectory, repair past damage and deal with the looming budget-busting health and hospitals juggernaut. It also found there's little room to squeeze any more out of Victorian taxpayers. A joint state and federal government investment is set to pave the way for the electrification of the Melton Line. Works on the Melton Line upgrade are already underway. 9 car trains should be on the line by next year, boosting capacity by 50%. Victorian Transport Minister Gabrielle Williams says Stage 1 of Melbourne Airport rail works are already creating space at Sunshine for the electrified track.
4: $152.7 million is joint funding on a 50-50 basis between the Commonwealth and the state. That has to be done before we can then finalise our costings and commit further money for the delivery of the project.
3: To Sport Now, Stephen King says confidence at Melbourne has only grown despite a 17-point loss to Sydney at the SCG. The D's cut the margin to 11 points late after trailing by as much as 6 goals in the last quarter.
5: If we play at that level, I'll take on anyone. We've kicked 114 points away from home in 3 quarters of footy, I feel like. So if we put 4 quarters together, it won't faze me who we play. It's us just trying to chase the best version of us.
3: St Kilda's confirmed Max King will miss at least 6 weeks with a low-grade hamstring strain. Oscar Piastri has finished third in an action-packed Miami Formula One Grand Prix. And Manchester United has moved to third on the Premier League table, beating Liverpool 3-2. This is Air News Victoria.
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1: 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The time is 8:33. We're looking for a top of 20 degrees today. Currently it's 12.6 degrees, but it only feels like 10 degrees, folks. Gets to 20, a shower or two with a 50% chance of rain this morning. Tuesday the 5th of May, 8 degrees overnight, a max of 18 and cloudy, 20% chance of rain. Wednesday, 5 overnight, a max of 18, up to 4 millimetres with an 80% chance of rain. Showers increasing Thursday. Are you serious, Thursday? 4 degrees overnight, a max of 13 in Shepparton, 11 in Violettown, according to Rob. But 13 degrees, a shower or two. Not looking forward to that one, folks. And Friday, 17 degrees and a possible shower down in Melbourne. If you're heading that way, it's currently 14.8 degrees, but it does feel like 11.1. Good morning if you're listening from Melbourne. Good morning if you're streaming us as you're travelling there. Good morning if you're listening from anywhere. Good morning if you're walking to work. I've had messages of people walking to work this morning in Shepparton, and it's a little bit chilly out there. Well, put on your mittens, put on your gloves, put on your beanies, put on your scarves, put on your jackets. Melbourne, 20 degrees today, a shower or two, up to a millimetre with a 50% chance of rain. Tuesday, the 5th of May, 18, a shower or two. 50% chance of rain. Wednesday, the 6th of May, 19. Showers increasing up to 15 millimetres. And Thursday, folks, up to 15 millimetres. 12 degrees. Just 12 degrees. And Friday, 16 degrees. That brings us up to date with the weather. Thanks to Jason's television services. A big thanks to Jade Hurley for doing the interview with me. And a big thank you to Riverlinks for the tickets. Congratulations to Gail. Now, we do have another winner there. Gail won this morning, but on Friday, let me have a look here. I believe it was Lynn who won on Friday. So congratulations to Gail and Lynn, the winners of the Jade Hurley Mother's Day concert. If you haven't checked out the Facebook promo for that, May the 4th be with you. It's got a bit of a Jade Hurley Star Wars theme to it. Make sure you get over to Facebook and check that one out. Here's REM, Stand, 8:35. Keep it safe.

playground now. She wants to play with the toys a while. And school's out early, and soon we'll be learning. And the lesson today is how to die. And then the bullhorn crackles and the

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Well, there goes the Village People and YMCA, and I must apologise. It appears that one of my switches didn't connect properly earlier, and we were off air for about 9 minutes. And I thank one of our listeners there who rang me up and let me know. So, I'll have to sort through and see exactly what happened there. So I do apologise. Unfortunately, we missed the news service, but let's go back and let's check the weather. Now, our weather for today reads partly cloudy. There's a medium chance of showers, most likely late this afternoon and into the evening, with light winds becoming northerly from 15 to 25 kilometres an hour in the morning, tending northwesterly in the middle of the day and a top of 20. They say a 50% chance of rain during the day. Down to 8 overnight, so Tuesday looking like a cloudy day with a slight chance of a shower in the late morning. Light winds becoming southwesterly in the morning, becoming light in the middle of the day, and 18 for Tuesday. Wednesday, down to 5 overnight, a cloudy day with a high chance of showers, most likely in the evening. Light winds becoming westerly during the day, tending northwesterly during the afternoon, a top of 18. An 80% chance of rain on Wednesday, possible up to 4 millimetres. Down to 4 overnight into Thursday, a partly cloudy day, a medium chance of showers, most likely during the morning and afternoon, with possible small hail. Westerly winds tending southwesterly during the morning, becoming light during the evening, and a top of 13 for Thursday, chilly one. Friday, down to 6 overnight, a cloudy day with a medium chance of showers, most likely during the morning, westerly winds tending southwesterly during the day, and a top of 17. Now, we're going to have a quick... At the moment, sorry, we are sitting on 13.4 degrees outside at the moment. Going down to Melbourne, partly cloudy, a medium chance of showers, most likely late this afternoon and into the evening. Northerly winds increasing to 30 to 45 k's during the morning, then turning northwesterly and easing back to 20 to 30 k's in the evening, and a top of 20 degrees. 50% chance of rain today for our capital, possible up to 1 millimetre. On Tuesday, overnight 12, a cloudy day, a high chance of shower about the Dandenongs, a medium chance elsewhere, northwesterly winds tending northwest to southwesterly before dawn, becoming light in the late afternoon, and a top tomorrow of 18 degrees. Well, there we go, caught back up to date. Now, Melbourne's sitting on 15.4 degrees at the moment, so that's good. Now, I did say earlier, but it wouldn't have gone out, a big thanks to Plemo for that brekkie show this morning. Now, wasn't that a great interview with Jade Hurley? I certainly had a couple of laughs on the way in. It was good fun. Thank you, to Jade Hurley for that one. And thanks for Plemo for bringing that to us and also those couple of lovely giveaway tickets. Well done. Great show. Right now, we started with the Village People and a little bit of YMCA. It's gone to 14 past nine right now. That's Melbourne's temperature, JP. Go on, get our latest. We're sitting on 13.2 degrees. I did promise when I started off, I sang my first two songs, The Village People, a little bit of exercise with the YMCA. And now here's Vangelis, and I'll find my way home. It's 14 past nine.

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Well, there he goes, fading into the background, the old Shaken Stevens, bringing us back from our sponsor break with This Old House. It's 23 past nine, live and local, 1FM, 13.2 degrees out. John Farnham and Two Strong Hearts, followed by Cyndi Lauper.

There goes Cyndi Lauper, True Colours. Does that a beautiful song. It's 9:30. Hang on, wait a second. It's 29 minutes to 10. We're sitting on 13.3 degrees. Here comes the Travelling Wheelberries and Last Night. And after this, we're going to say good morning to those lovely line dancing ladies.

Well, there go the travelling Wilburys at last night. It's 26 minutes to 10, 13.4 degrees outside, and it's time to say good morning to all those lovely line dancing ladies heading into Maroopna this morning. Well, it's going to be an absolutely great line dancing session, I've absolutely no doubt. The weather's right for it. You can kick the heels up, stomp the boots, have an absolutely great time, and really get that exercise and get those muscles warmed up and ready to roll. It's going to be great fun. I've got a track all lined up for you, but before we start off with that one, I'm going to say good morning to Lindley, Vicky, Chris, Joy, another Sue, and our only fella, Alan. It's good morning to all of you. Hope you're having an absolutely great time, and I look forward to talking to you again next week when we play another song. But right now, I have a CD in my bag. It's called BR549. And on that is this track that I'm playing. It's coming off the CD that I was given. This one's called The Cherokee Boogie, and it's Hey Hewelina, BR549. Have a little bit of a dance to this one.

0: There we go. It's BR549, and that was Hee Haw Lynn. It's Cherokee Boogie. Hope you've enjoyed that one, ladies. That's sort of got the muscles warmed up a little bit because it's quite an upbeat track. Sure, hope you've enjoyed that one. I thought it was absolutely great fun. I've always loved it since I first heard it. That was on the old CMT TV show all those years ago when I first picked that one up. It was great fun. Well, I'm typing out a message to Sue at the moment because I've got another little plan that I'd like to bring in with our session each week. I'll see what happens. I'll ask Sue for a little bit of a favour and we'll see what we can do. Could be good fun. In the meantime, thank you. It's been absolutely great bringing a track to you. We're going to go a little bit early to our sponsor break and a community service announcement. So we'll be back in a moment. Ladies, thank you. I hope you've enjoyed that little song. As I say, I look forward to playing another song for you next week.
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0: The Nathalia Uniting Church Parish Twilight Ball is on this Friday, the 8th of May, from 4pm to 9pm at the Uniting Church Hall at Bromley Street in Nathalia. The theme is Glitter, with dance music provided by Ian Stewart's Music. Enjoy a delicious country-style supper. The Nathalia Uniting Church Parish Twilight Ball promises a happy evening of dancing, lovely music. Admission is just $12 for adults and $5 for students. This has been a community service announcement on 1FM Live and Local. And right now, waiting on the other end of the telephone, I have Jason from Jason's TV and Tayson's Pest Control. Good morning, mate.
4: Good morning, John. Good morning, everybody.
0: Good to have you back in, mate.
4: We had some of that rain stuff yesterday.
0: Yeah, some of that wet stuff fell out of the sky, yeah.
4: I know. I was like, what's this? My dog was running around going, what's that lightning stuff? I don't know what that is. I haven't seen that for a while.
0: A little kid up the road saying, Mummy, the sky's doing what you smacked the dog for.
4: just what we needed.
0: Really was, yep.
4: Yep.
0: Lovely bit. I got 20 mil in my gauge up to last night, so yeah.
4: I didn't get a chance to check mine on my way out this morning, so I looked, but we did get a bit, so probably similar sort of bits up north.
0: I think it was pretty even right across. A couple of really heavy falls there at one stage there. Boy, gee, it came down.
4: Well, it was very good. So what that turns is that changes the weather.
0: It does,
4: That rain now puts us to where this week the weather's starting to get a bit cooler, it starts to change. And that means all those little micey creatures, mice and rats, that have been out running around out in the outside thinking, yeah, how good's this summer that never ends? They've just gone, oh, hang on a minute, it's got cold. Where's the next warmest place for me to spend the next few months? Oh, look at that house over there. I'm going to visit that house. And away they come across. And so we're heading now into the time where mice are the worst to have. Now, we go a bit like snakes, I guess. We have two ways of dealing with mice. We can be proactive, have proper bait stations, have proper setup there. So when Mr. Mouse comes across, he gets straight onto the bait and he doesn't last very long. He doesn't breed. He doesn't do anything. He's already gone.
0: Yep.
4: Or we wait till another couple of months down the track and then we have mice droppings everywhere and realize that, oh, gee, we have a bad mice problem. So being proactive against mice is by far the best and the cheapest solution. If you've got heaps of mice everywhere, then that means, one, you need more bait, you need more checks of those bait, you've got more costs involved. If you've got very little mice around, you don't run out of bait anywhere near as quick. They don't need to be checked anywhere near as often. Your whole cost of bits and the health around your house is far better.
0: Exactly right, yep. And I noticed that officials or people are starting to wake up that these blood thinning killers will actually possibly hurt a bird or another animal if they pick up the dead remains, and they can get caught through it as well with these blood thinning things. Yeah,
4: there's a whole big change happening here.
0: Yeah.
4: The pest control industry in the bits, I'm not sure if it's happened already yet, but it will be happening soon. Bunnings and those sort of hardware shops that sell all the baits are no longer going to be allowed to sell them.
0: Yep.
4: because of how dangerous they are.
0: Yep.
4: So that they're, and there's also, like anything, there's a big variety of them.
0: Mm.
4: Some of those blood thinner type ones, and that's generally what all baits are these days, is some of those are far worse than others.
0: Yep.
4: Some take a lot longer to kill. So you might find there's one that you buy that's a nice cheap one. Yeah, it looks like it's got the same stuff in it, but it takes 14 days to kill the mouse.
0: Yeah, okay. Exactly.
4: He keeps eating for the next 14 days, so he's now got 14 times the amount of bait he needed to be killed, because one feed will kill him. But so his the leftover body is then quite full of poison, whereas a better quality bait might kill in 3 to 5 days, and they've got such a low toxicity in their body from that, it doesn't matter if another animal gets hold of
0: exactly,
4: them.
0: Exactly, so, yep.
4: When we look at baits, we look at that very, very carefully, is what baits are going to be the safest for us to use out in the world. What stations do we put them in to make sure that animals can't get and eat the bait directly, because that's even worse. And third, how effective are they going to be out into the mice? Are they palatable? Do the mice actually like them? And there is a lot of them that they just won't eat. It's amazing. You read everything, you look at it up, yep, that's perfect, that's great, and then you get it in and it just sits in the station, the mice run around it.
0: Yep.
4: And then others, they're jumping into it as soon as it's in the station, they're in it and they're gone and they're out of the equation. So what we do is we use the proper stations. We have two types. If you've only got mice, we have these smaller stations that are built just for mice, and then we have a bit larger station that'll do mice and rats. And those stations go around generally the outside of your house.
0: Uh-huh.
4: So find secure places on the outside to put them. Try and encourage the animals, the mice and rodents, to eat out there rather than get in your roof. We don't want them in your roof. We don't want them feeding in your roof, because then that means they're going to die in your roof. So let's try and encourage them to be outside, out of the way, and then go through with it. So it's just a bit of a reminder for everybody that this change in weather is when mice turn and when they start coming towards our houses. So if you have got bait stations for us, from us already or from others, make sure that they're topped up and ready to go. So get someone like us out, because that's the way you know it's got proper safe bait in it, it's been done, it's been checked off. And if you haven't got them, then give us a ring and we can have a talk about how we can get stations installed at your house. Cost isn't that high, but it is much better for your house if you haven't got mice and rats running around.
0: Yep, absolutely. Yep, for sure.
4: So all I need to do is give us a call and then we'll have a talk about what the situation is, what the setup is, and we'll be able to work out the cost over the phone for them so you'll know exactly what you're at, and then we can get out and install them and go from there.
0: No way. Sounds great, mate. Absolutely. Great way to do it. Now, if you need help, what number do we call?
4: You give us a call at Jason's Pest Control on 1-800-599-699.
0: 1-800-599-699, Jason's Pest Control. Thanks, mate.
4: Thank you very much.
0: Great to talk to you once again. I'll talk to you next week. Thanks, Jace. There we go. Jason from Jason's Pest Control. Yep, mouses is about. It's 13 to 10. Here's Tracy Chapman. She's got a story about a fast car. And then Giorgio Moroder.

Well, there goes Giorgio Moroder and Phil Oakley together in Electric Dreams. And now to take us to the Air National News at 10 o'clock this morning here at Live and Local 1FM, we'll have a little bit of a listen to The Stranglers and a track called Golden Brown. It's 4 minutes to 10 right now. We're sitting on 13.8 degrees. Our humidity's at 88%. 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